Orbital Ensemble with a new one called Razao. This is a collective originally based in Brazil, but they've just moved to Canada. They're in Toronto at the moment, releasing via a great label called Kaiju Collective in Toronto. They put out some of my favorite 7-inches. Really interesting stuff like this. We also heard a new one from Saul Williams, who announced a new album right after his show here in Auckland with Carlos Nino, which happened a couple weeks ago. That new album, Leap Life, is coming August 28th, led by the single that we listened to featuring More Mother and Gonj the Sufi. Name of that track, Conspiracy. And this week's number one on the 95BFM Top 10, Romy Writes, who has finally unveiled details of their new album, Andy, which is coming via Manuka in just over a month's time, July 30th. That new single, Rain or Shine. Go out and support. You can grab it on vinyl from them on Bandcamp, or you can grab it via their website. This one here, the team up of Dura Sound System and Linda Fox. New one called Savannah. You're with Hunter on BFM.

Huge. That's a cut off of the Save Nick of the Woods fundraising compilation that Nympho put out on Bandcamp. I think it's like 40 tracks long. But that was Vershidi smashing together Lady Shaka's It Too and Franchise as well. You can go show your support for that compilation, or you can throw a buck to Nick of the Woods yourself via the Give a Little page, which is awesome that it hit its 150k goal. Hopefully we can see them opening up their doors with some good gigs soon. Here's a new one from Kadu.

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2: Do you say Polly Hill?
1: I say Hill. Oh. You said Hull, darling.
0: Okay.
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0: Yeah.
1: So, what kind of stuff do you like?
2: I'm really into something independent that can satisfy the mainstream and the nerds. Kind of eclectic, but like in a chill way. Like your uncle would like it, but also your cool younger niece.
1: So, McLeod's then?
2: Yeah.
0: McLeod's Brewery tastes as good as it sounds. 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
1: That's it. Do you need me to do it too? You're listening to Totally Wired with Hunter, and this is

All right, we're in the final stretch now. 20 minutes before we get into our long player segment, the Finn Andrews sitting down to break down the new Veils record, Fragile World. So we'll get into that at 1 o'clock. Until then, we're going to stay on this wave.

It's a new one from CC Disco and Manuel Darkor. Don't You Want My Love? Xylus on Acid, before this, Apes and Aliens. We got time for one more.

This is a new Eden Burns, a track called Time. It's got another Big Beat Manifesto coming at the beginning of July. And this is going to see us through until 1 o'clock, which is when we're going to have the Veils breaking down their new album, Fragile World, for our long player segment brought to you by New Zealand On Air. Thank you, New Zealand On Air. That chat should take you through all the way till 2 o'clock, which is when Sierra will take over for the 2 to 4. Get the afternoon rolling. But I am going to leave it here for me, and I'll be back next week.

0: this next song's called Aurora. It's the first track on this new record, Fragile World. This song was written in the studio, which is very rare for me. I usually labour over these things for years. And it just came very quickly and clearly during this geomagnetic storm that happened towards the end of last year, and there were these huge auroras in all the papers, and it just sort of came out of that. I don't really know. Very unprepared, and but I thought it was a nice foot to get off on for this record, a record that was sort of that we were just kind of following the scent of and didn't really know where we were going. I think there always has to be a reason to want to bother making another record. There's just like, there's so many records, and I guess I just get excited about an idea, and it's often a rebellion against the previous record. I get a bit sick of myself and whatever mode I've been in. Total Depravity was all very electronic, and it's like super laborious, and me flying around trying to get time with these various producers and things, and by the end of that I was just like, I cannot make another album. So I went and did the solo record then, and then sick of my solo record, so I went and made like a huge concept album, then so sick of that, so I made like a tiny little me and a piano record, and then I was so sick of that, so this one, yeah, it was kind of small, there's more synths, and it is, I think, a bit more optimistic than the last one, which was particularly mournful. So I think they are always, I just get sick of myself, and you know, you're touring them for a few years, I get bored of that person, so it's nice to try something else, and to try a new approach was a nice way to sort of access maybe a different different part of me,
1: and
0: another
1: part
0: of the group.
1: Put on a new hat, so
0: yes,
1: to speak.
0: Indeed. Yeah, have to from time to time.
1: This is a probably really silly question, but when you're writing your music, do you feel like, do you put on the hat when you're writing music?
0: No one's ever asked me that. No, absolutely not, but no. Maybe I should.
1: Yeah.
0: Sometimes I often write in sound checks because it's nice being on a stage and writing, I really like. But no, usually it's just at home and in a very unglamorous sort of state with my daughter playing under the piano. It's a bit like that these days.
1: Yeah.

0: Are there any songs in here that your daughter has like inspired like directly your writing?
1: Yeah, well, High Hopes, which is a nice segue into the next song on the album. That was written with her in mind. I Look on You Like the Ocean, You're What I'd Fill the World Up With, was certainly, I remember sort of writing that while looking at her playing under the piano. Mm. She's in this record a lot for sure. Yeah, it's one of my favorites on this record, and it has a nice sort of, it's kind of like the end of that Who song, Barbara O'Reilly. At the end, it just sort of descends into this full kind of arpeggiated synth thing.
0: Yeah,
1: which I was really happy how that turned out. It took us ages to kind of craft this weird arpeggiated thing. But I was happy with this song too. It's a very tender little thing.

0: this was the first single. It was, we just wanted to come out with something that was very different to the last record, and I feel like this is a good driving song. Mm. It has a nice, yeah, optimism to it, and I'm looking forward to playing this one live. It's a good, it's a bit of a barnstormer, as they say.
1: Do you often think about, when you're writing and recording your music, do you think about how it would translate live? Is that something that's like a conscious...
0: Yeah, maybe, yeah, later on when we were recording it, I was sort of thinking this would be a fun one to play live. It would be nice to have something on there that is a bit more upbeat. Mm. I hope it... you never know, though. I've done that before on previous records and put songs on for that purpose, and then we start touring and we stop playing it because it's not as fun as I was imagining it would be. And one of the really sad songs ends up being the one that, you know,
1: everyone
0: just likes and everyone, and that we enjoy playing.
1: Yeah.
0: So I don't know. It's good to... not a good idea to make too many decisions in advance. I think you just got to kind of follow it along. I'm conscious of it sometimes, just... I guess, like we were just talking about, sort of trying to work out if there's one way of doing it that works better. You're sort of like, is it better when I labour over something for 3 years, or is it better when it's written in 10 minutes? And I don't think there is any rule to it. I've written a few things I'm very proud of very quickly, and a few things I'm very proud of that I've spent ages on, and a few things I don't like anymore that were written both ways as well. So I don't know. I think a certain kind of song benefits maybe from more time. I think lyrics generally with me take time, and it's a sort of ebbing away, a kind of like holding a pebble, also pebbles on the beach kind of thing, you know, shaping themselves slowly over time. That the Asphodel's record felt like that, was something that had been gently kind of honed and refined over a long period of time from doing playing lots of shows, kind of altering the arrangements constantly over a period of years. And but then you go in and you write a song in an afternoon and it's your favourite thing you made in ages, so I don't know.

0: I think this song, I was trying to make something that sounded a bit like Peter Gabriel, maybe. I love his stuff, and this has a similar kind of sound. There's a lot of me messing around with a vocoder on this album as well, which is quite fun to kind of, my voice is so, like, emotional, where I just can't make it, it doesn't come out unless it sound, I can't make it any other way. So it's quite nice to put it through something that just sucked the emotion out of it, and you just become this kind of android. I was enjoying playing around with that.
1: Yeah.
0: And then sort of mixing it in with my voice was fun. My dad actually has this beautiful song called Evaporation, and his voice really suited the vocoder, but he sort of really leans into it, but you can't even really tell it's a human being under there anymore. Mm. So it's maybe a bit inspired by him with that.
1: Do you feel like you're, with your father also being quite a like well-known musician as well, did you feel like you had that maybe pressure or like kind of like feeling that you might also end up being in that kind of industry?
0: Yeah, I don't know. I know when I was young, musicians just, I found them very unsavory. They were always at our house and they just looked unwell, and I wasn't very interested in being part of that world. And then we moved to New Zealand and moved in with my grandmother, and dad was still in London. And yeah, I started writing then, maybe because I felt like I was far enough away that I could try and make it my own thing, I suppose. Mm. But it's definitely had an influence being around a lot of music and a lot of people in that world. But as I say, I never felt really part of it until I was older. Mm. Like I wanted to be part of it until I was older.
1: And separate from, I guess, that that connection.
0: Yeah.
1: Make a name for yourself.
0: Yeah.
1: Yeah.
0: I mean, that's something I've wondered about when I've been examining my, why did I start doing this? And kind of like, it's just like, I think it did start as just this way to sort of communicate with my dad from New Zealand. And it was this sort of like language I was learning. And it has, it sort of brought us very close. Mm. But that's also quite like an old school reason to have done something. It's almost like if your dad was like a army general or something, and you're kind of like, that's why I signed up. I'm still doing it.
1: I'm still doing it, yeah.

0: New day. New day, it starts with these... when I was last in Los Angeles, I went to have a look at the that Frank Lloyd Wright Blade Runner house. It has another name, but it's sort of kind of Egyptian, Mayan temple-y kind of thing going on. It's insane. I didn't go inside. I think it's some rich guy's house now. He lets people in every now and then. But they had these amazing wind chimes that I presume were all like custom made for the house. But they have a particularly beautiful scale that it's playing. I don't know. I looked it up online to see like who designed the Ennis house, and that's called, yeah.
1: Yeah, that's the one.
0: But I couldn't find any mention of them, so I don't know. I don't know where they got that from. But so it opens with that anyway. There's a little sample from that's stole from Ennis House from lurking outside in the garden. but yeah, again, it's I think an optimistic song, and all came together in a very ramshackle way in the studio.

food. This is fragile. This is fragile.

0: The next song, Little White Bird, was one that was particularly, so I made it as a demo at home and gone down a bit of a weird sort of track with that. So Tom was great at sort of helping bring it out of that world and turning it into a fully sort of realised song.
1: I still didn't realise I had done that. I remember thinking, I've never made an album where the title's been a lyric from a song. I realised I sort of ruined it because I put it in brackets in the thing. It was, yeah, Fragile World is sort of mentioned within the song.
2: Yeah.
1: But it's, again, it's just this very, like, innocent nursery rhyme sort of feeling. I got into this book a while back called Peregrine. And I forget the author's name, but he was sort of out, I think it was written in, like, the 40s in England. And there was this guy who just, really into hawks, and he just kind of wanders off into the wilds of Essex and starts kind of reporting on what all these hawks are up to. There's just something really quietly revolutionary about reading it. It's just sort of like we completely ignore the lives of animals. So it's not worth recording their movements and feelings in the way that we think ours is so fascinating. And it's like really moving, this kind of, it just documenting, I feel like I sound like such a middle-aged bloke talking about it, documenting the falcons. But it's really beautiful, just like the lives of these birds, and he's sort of following them around and watching them live and die and fight and fuck and feed and everything. Yeah. It's really like a soap opera with falcons. Yeah. Anyway.
2: Was it J.A. Baker?
1: Yeah, J.A. Baker.
2: Yeah.

seems such a bright and lonely world. Don't it seem

0: The Widening Dark. I really love the song. I was hoping it would make the record. I was worried it was too folky and it wouldn't get on, but then we put some drones in there and it seemed to kind of fit in. I think I started writing songs out of this sort of love of folk music. That was the first thing form of music I fell in love with, and this sort of storytelling aspect of that, I guess. But it's always kind of rubbed up against this other part of me to kind of, I don't know, I like making a racket as well, and I kind of like going on stage and screaming, and, you know, I have that sort of side in me as well. But so occasionally it's nice to just write a folk song, because I think it is sort of where my heart is. Mm. And yeah, I was happy with how this one turned out. Mm. Gentle little thing that it is. I think I was happy with the lyric, and I suppose that's it. It just makes my brain feel nice, the kind of, that vision of the, I liked the phrase, the widening dark. I thought it was a nice way of describing something. I suppose it is a very sort of countryside feeling, isn't it? It's sort of like the dark closing in. Yeah, I think there's a lot going on in this song without it really seeming like it. There's been a bit of this recently on our last record. There's a song called Concrete After Rain, which was really like after years of being, you know, putting myself in the mind of a bird or an axolotl or a young mother-to-be or all these various things. It was nice to write a song about going for a walk after it just rained. Yeah. Sort of a bit less like, so just trying a little less hard or something. Mm. Not that I don't love being an axolotl from time to time, but
1: yeah, who doesn't?
0: Yeah, great to dress up as. So I think this comes from that same thing as well. It's a sort of gentle song, a sort of meditative song about just an everyday thing, watching the dark come in.

0: about this one. This is a country song on the piano. I thought it was a nice song.
1: Yeah.
0: There it is. This is the second record we've made in 2 years, which is very quick for us. And they were just, I feel like it is a result of just the world around us being as overwhelming as it has been these last few years. And I tend to run to songwriting when I feel like that as a way to try and process some of these feelings. It was initially just about that. It was sort of like songs brought about by a fragile world. But then I guess the sort of process of writing and recording, you are kind of creating this little world of your own as well as a reaction, I suppose, to the world you're hiding from. And when the record was finished, I guess it just sounded like that to me, this little kind of world within a world. All these little decisions you make along the way that don't seem particularly important, but then, you know, dictate where this record ends up. It's such a fragile process.

These are the days, yeah. This one was a bit of a nightmare trying to make this one work. There's a lot of different things going on. But I thought it was a nice sort of penultimate track on the record, and all these strange synths and vocoders, and it's quite a scary song. It's one of those ones, I've done this a few times, where I don't think I really want to listen to it anymore. I sort of had enough time with it, and but I like what it does to you when you listen to it, but I think I've been there enough now. That's this song. It was also, yeah, it's had a real transformation, because it sort of works just as a sort of classic Tin Pan Alley sort of piano-y song, but we have kind of really inverted it in and on itself a bit, contorted and inverted it, so it's kind of unpleasant, but in a nice way, I think.

0: This is a cover. It's a Sinead O'Connor song that I just love to death. And I actually think it'd be a nice funeral song if you're into that kind of thing. But yeah, I sort of started exploring her work more and more in the last few years. And this song came along. I was just so floored by it. So I wanted to try my hand at it. And I thought it was a nice close to this record. And just such a yearning, fragile little love song that I wish I'd written.
1: The bravery of many of the things she did at the height of this sort of fame as well. It's very vanishingly rare to see people risk themselves that much for the things they believe in. Yeah. She's so admirable in so many ways and a brilliant, brilliant songwriter and singer.
2: Yeah.
1: Yeah,
0: so it was nice. I don't think we've had a cover version on one of our records before, so it was nice. She seemed like the right person to do it.
3: 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Thanks, NZ On Air Music.

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Welcome them to tell us.

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Kia ora te whanau pōho. Nau mai, hoki mai ki te hōtaka o te ahiahira haroi, marunga irirangi pōho. Ki te pehi a koe. How are you? How's your Saturday? If you want to whakapaa mai, let me know your whakaro. Best way to do so is the BFM text machine. The number for which is Rima Toru Iwa Rima 5395. You're currently listening to something from the brand new Jared Mattson and Ruben Nielsen album. The album is called Fear. Before that, of course, the unmistakable voice of Glenn Copeland. And we started the show with a small track from the 2022 Touching Bass compilation Soon Come, which I reckon it's safe to say we'll dip back into over the course of the next 2 hours. If you'd like to help shape how today's show goes, text in, let me know what you're doing. And if there's anything we can do to help. I hope if you are in Tāmaki, you're getting some of this sun. Go on, go outside, let it touch your face. You're on BFM.

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right on time, right on time. 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

0: Look at you all looking like you, who knew? This is what that true talk do. 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How you do that? 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Is that you? 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How it feel, now you know that it's real. Got the lesson.
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Gerald Arnold. You're currently listening to Hello Stranger, featuring Amanda Aldervoll on vocals. Hello Stranger is Joel from Air France. It's their solo project. Before that, we have Faust, some Dua Sale, some 10.4 Rog and Brother Portrait, some Laura Mish, some Falsia, and some Tiradajo and Dutra. Right now, though, this is 39 Clocks with Aspettandoto Godot. Hope I got that right. You're on VFM. Shout out, Kingsland.

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0: 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The big time duo will saturate Goblin Bar with their massive club bangers.
1: We go two for two.
0: Kato and Brandon Shiraz, 2 for 2 album celebration. 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

That was Joanna Law with a 1990 cover of First Time Ever. Underneath me now, there's a Robert Smith home demo version of Push by The Cure. This is the bit of the show where we get a bit plastic. It's fun, though. Thank you for all your calls and texts. It's always nice when you join in. As mentioned before, if you are in Tāmaki, I hope you're enjoying this beautiful weather. And if you're listening from somewhere else, text in 5395. Let us know what you're up to. Hea hau whakaaro. If you are brand new to the Saturday 2 to 4 on BFM, we start all soft and waffly and gradually turn the tempo up to leave Chris and Rob something really nasty to mix out of for Plato's Retreat at 4 p.m. Got to keep yourself amused, eh? You're on BFM. Chris is playing Goblin tonight, I should say. If you are in Tāmaki, get involved.

We've gone all beach club on you. This is Fugaronto with a track called Journey Unknown. Before that, we had a reggae mix of a Take 3 song called Can't Get Enough of Your Love. Some of you enjoying that on the text machine. If you want to get involved, it's 5395 Rima Toru Iwa Rima. How much longer can we keep it plastic? Who knows?

0: is from a brand new full length by Lee Scratch Perry and Mouse on Mars. Very interesting album called Spatial, no problem.
1: Black Ark.
0: It's a bit of a shame when I say it in my accent, though. You kind of want Rob to say it, really. Maybe we can ask him. We'll be right back with you after these. You're on BFM.
2: 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Yamahas, Epiphones, LTDs, Fender, Gibson, you name it, they've got it. 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

Before that, we had Gigi and Tamer 4. I'm going to rudely talk over the top of this brand new Eden, because you're going to go and buy it anyway, right? To tell you about a gig that's coming up next week. Dance for DIY at East Street Hall in Tāmaki. Friday the 3rd of July. It's a little dance night thrown together by none other than Sports Team. Much beloved Annabelle Keane and Callum Devlin. BFM alum. Featuring, well, a bunch of BFM alum behind the decks. Rachel, Nick, Liam, Zach Arnold, me, unfortunately, Steve from the Movie Review, and of course, Annabelle and Callum. You can get your tickets for this via undertheradar.co.nz, with all funds going towards a film that Annabelle and Callum are helping produce called The Ungrateful Tenant. Come have a boogie with us. It's probably the only time we'll accept requests from the dance floor, I'm just saying. That's Friday, the 3rd of July. Tickets from Under the Radar. We're socialising everything at the moment, aren't we? I know. Come have a dance. I'll let you get back to your Eden Burns. You're on BFM.

probably a good thing if computers just take over music. Because computers are a lot more messed up than people. And the more messed up and farther away music gets from music, the better, the healthier it's going to be for music. I think computers could kind of take it to a new level. I'm all for it. 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It's the worst thing about music is that people play it.

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This is Honey Dijon and Tim K featuring John Mendelsohn. This is the Ramper remix of that track, Thunder. Before that, we had the closing track from Karu and Brandon Shiraz, incredible EP 2 for 2. All killer, zero filler. On tour at the moment, I believe, if you have the chance to see them live, don't muck about. Plato's Retreat up next. Very soon.

0: This is the Asthma remix of Daphne's Goodnight Baby. Almost time for your favorite thing. It's only bloody Plato's Retreat. Rob, what do you have in store?
1: Stuff. We got all the normal stuff. Plus, I bought a mystery food that I'm going to talk about on air that I just couldn't believe what it was.
0: Mystery food?
1: I thought it was something else, but it wasn't.
0: Well, you've really put the hook in the listeners now. Mystery food. Eaten live on air, you reckon?
1: Oh, fuck no.
0: Okay.
1: No,
0: all right.
1: No.
0: Roger that.

0: 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The Saturday. 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

0: That's right. It's time for Plato's Retreat, Robert.
1: Chris.
0: Yes.
2: I nearly said Christopher there.
0: But you
2: that's
0: didn't.
2: That's not your name. I'm so sorry.
0: And yet, Robert is yours.
2: I did. Yes, it is.
0: Welcome to Plato's Retreat. It's myself. My name's Chris. And it's you over there.
2: Rob.
0: That's Rob. Mr. Bollocks is in the house. He's brought some mystery food.
2: Yeah, it is a mystery as well, I'll tell you.
0: You're a mystery, Rob. You're Thanks. A mystery.
2: Thank you.
0: And what is going on the show today, Rob?
2: All the stuff. We got all the stuff. We yeah. got mystery foods, sport, Adrian's Song of the Week, TV on the radio, a very special TV on the radio today. I'm very excited about talking about what I watched yesterday.
0: Are you going to keep that a secret?
2: I'm
0: going
2: to. It's a secret. It's a whole secret show.
0: We've had a few texts. One's for Sarah, asking if Sarah will marry this listener. Of course, we can go on a date, go out for a date before the wedding. That's going out to you, Sarah. That's from Eduardo. And Felix is texting early.
2: Oh, that's well
0: 4 minutes to four. Say hi, looking for wood. To the show tonight. That's from Felix Wahey Beach, regular listener to this show.
2: Must be beautiful down there. I've got to say, what a cracker of a day.
0: Yes. Let us know where you are out there. I know sometimes we get texters
2: from all over who are
0: having barbecues out there, sitting in their gardens. People
2: Old gin and tonic under a sun umbrella.
0: Getting ready, prepping their dinners. People who are about to head out on their Saturday. So let us know what you're doing. 5395. We've got sports at 5. We've got TV on the radio at 6. And a bunch of music. I'll be DJing later on tonight.
2: Oh.
0: And so I've brought a whole lot of dancing music.
2: And I'll tell you what you have, because I carried it down the hallway. And my arms are actually 3 inches longer.
0: It's a big old box of records. Big old box. Big old box of vinyl.
2: And not dollar jobs.
0: Not all dollar jobs. I'll play a couple of $1 and $5 jobs, but a couple that are a bit more in the higher price range, if you like. Now, I want to kick off. The first track I want to play is something that's not quite... I mean, God, what is this show? We can play whatever we want. But it's going out to Hunter. Hunter played this song... about 3 weeks ago on Totally Wired, and it's just been stuck in my head.
2: Now, I know for a fact he's sitting out in his garden entertaining. So if you're sipping on your little bottle of beer there, Hunter, this is for you.
0: And it's also for you, Rob, because I think you're going to really enjoy this. This is very much aligned with, for those fans of groups like Dry Cleaning.
2: Ooh.
0: It's got that kind of vibe going on. Fantastic lyrics, great delivery. A texter has texted in and said, what's going on with the footy?
2: I don't know, don't care.
0: Stay tuned at five. This is Gitchard with a song called Hamming It Up.
2: Oh, yeah, I know this one.
0: It's from their new album, Chins for Lefty. It's going out to Hunter. Stay tuned, we'll take it
2: from there.
0: Wherever it leads us. Cheers to
2: Hellatel. Ball free, yeah, thanks Hellatel.
0: Thanks for those zeros, always keeping me safe while I'm driving. Really appreciate it. Here's Hamming It Up by Gitchard.

discreetly in the service station. She didn't mind. I wiped my mouth with her sleeve and thanked her. Not so much verbally, as I was still swallowing, but with a sort of meaningful look I remembered from my night class in facial skills for adult learners. I needed a lift, so I walked through the Wellbeing Cafe, the Burger King and the unisex toilets with my thumb upstretched and waited for an offer. 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
8: Yes, we are.
7: Premises. I can't tell you when, but it will be in the future.
8: Yeah, as everything else is, like what I just said and what you're going to say now.
7: And what I'm going to say now is that was the first part of the show.
8: Can I just say that first? I've been searching for some songs of the year.
7: Yes.
8: I haven't really, nothing's really got me, but that first song, that's in the list for Song of the Year.
7: You
8: for
7: like
8: me.
7: That? Good
8: I really, track. Really liked it.
7: I thought of you, Rob. I thought Thanks. You might like it. And so,
8: no, I did. She's just great, great vocals, great lyrics,
7: great vibes.
8: Yes.
7: All right. I'm going to move now into something sort of summery because it's a beautiful day. This is in a laid back. This one's called Fly Away. This is the Poolside Edit. I hope you're having a great Saturday out there. Thank you for those texts. Lots about football. We'll be talking sports at 5.
8: No football.
7: But league.
8: Just league.
7: That's what we care about. League. And in about 7 minutes' time, Rob is going to be showing me a mystery food that he's bought accidentally. And we're going to see if we can untangle the riddle of Rob's shopping.
8: I can't, mate. It's a mystery to me.

0: This is the sound of the Poolside edit of Fly Away. It takes a risk then and said, Poolside do a nice cover of Neil Young's beautiful Harvest Moon. What a beautiful, you know that Neil Young track?
1: Oh, yeah, I do.
0: What a beauty. I will check that out. Thank you very much, listener, for recommending that. I'm a huge Neil Young fan and I'm a big Poolside fan, so that is a match made in heaven for me. Rob, as promised, we were talking about this in the car journey on the way into the station, and you said that you had bought some kind of, you'd had a supermarket accident, shall we say. Yeah, and we've all had that, haven't we?
1: Clear up on aisle four. Nah, what happened was, I was on a bit of a mission when I went supermarket shopping the other day.
0: In a rush.
1: I was in a bit of a rush, and I had my list, and I was zapping around the place, getting all my bits and pieces, and I saw something that I thought was peanut butter, so I just grabbed it, put it in a trolley.
0: Brown in a jar.
1: Brown in a jar, with all the other peanut butters.
0: Yes.
1: Right? Put it in my bag, get home, don't even look at it again, put it away.
0: Yeah.
1: Got to make myself some toast, got the toast going.
0: How long was it in the cupboard unobserved?
1: Oh, 2 or 3 days. I had marmalade, so I was all good.
0: Yeah.
1: Anyway, I thought, you know what, I fancy a bit of peanut butter. Went to, done my toast, undid this thing, and it was that.
0: Let's have a look at what this is. This is a Pam's.
1: Now, do you think from a distance that looks like peanut butter?
0: It's quite dark in colour.
1: But I thought it could be quite like strong.
0: It could be, yeah, really extra strong.
1: Extra strong.
0: Extra strong. Have you ever had that extra strong?
1: Chunky.
0: Oh, I love that extra strong peanut butter. Yeah. It's crunchy biscuit spread. It's made in the Netherlands.
1: It's disgusting.
0: It's got a 1 health star rating.
1: It's awful.
0: And it's 400 grams. You've tried it?
1: Oh, yeah.
0: Okay, I'm going to give it a sniff.
1: Yeah.
0: You've eaten quite a lot of it, Rob.
1: Oh, no, no.
0: You've eaten almost half the jar. Okay, so you hate it.
1: Well, no, I'll tell you what. After I thought I tried it yesterday.
0: Tell me how much is in there.
1: Oh, yeah, okay, I smashed it a little bit. But I wanted to try it again to see what it was like.
0: Oh, yeah, you were like, oh, just make sure it is really bad. Like, I'll just have a bit more.
1: But I don't like it.
0: Oh, it smells like caramel.
1: It's like someone's dropped a whole load of biscuits on the floor and swept it up and put it in there. Now, I did ask, Sarah knew what it was.
0: Yes.
1: I want to know if anybody else has heard of it. And why on earth would you want to put it on anything?
0: What would you put it on? Toast?
1: I don't know.
0: Biscuits on toast.
1: It wasn't disgusting. It just wasn't what I thought it. I can't eat anymore. I'm going to leave it here. So if anybody at BFM's listening, Nick, anybody like you, there's some spread that you can take.
0: Crunchy biscuit spread. I've never seen this. I've never heard of it. But clearly you're a fan, Rob.
1: No. So the outcome of it was just when I go shopping, I've got to slow down a little bit and wear my glasses when I'm look at buying something.
0: Yeah.
1: And don't assume something might look like very strong, extra strong
0: extra
1: peanut
0: strong
1: butter.
0: Peanut butter.
1: Actually, looking at it from here, it doesn't look like peanut butter at all,
0: no,
1: does it?
0: No, Rob. Oh, well, you got your glasses on, that's why.
1: Oh, that's...
0: Well, I learned something today.
1: So there you go.
0: Rob learned something 3 days ago and ate a shitload of this crunchy biscuit spread. Biscuits on toast doesn't sound right, does it?
1: No, it doesn't.
0: Here's Yukihiro Takahashi with Extraordinary from the new Romantic album, one of my favourites of his. I hope you're having a fine day out there. The sun is just dipping down now. It's lovely. Rob's having another sniff of his crunchy spread.
1: That sounds wrong. Yes,
0: sniff
1: I am.
0: Sniff that crunchy spread.

0: This is Zen of Kitten in the Hecka.
1: Good song.
0: That is Ospenhof. That's the name of the song. Rob, to your, what was the name of the spread? Biscuit spread or something?
1: Yeah,
0: what was it?
1: Something like that. I've forgotten it already.
0: A texter has texted and said, Marion Keyes mentioned it in a novel of hers, so they went out and bought it at Safka supermarket on Pitt Street years ago. They said they like it, but it's definitely not healthy.
1: No.
0: Well, it's got a 1-star health rating. That's good, isn't it?
1: I think a bit better if you add the label.
0: I know those chocolate Scotch fingers have a 0.5. Which, can you go lower than 0.5 on the health star rating?
1: Oh, I'm sure. Yeah, okay. I'll see if I can find something for next time we do the show and we'll try it.
0: Zero. Yeah. It's zero.
1: Minus. It's a minus.
0: And we've had a text from Keith who gave us a call. Keith is wondering what the URL for the 95BFM Give a Little is. 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
0: Yes.
1: That's what we're doing. Wheelbarrow-a-thon.
0: Yes.
1: No, we're not.
0: Next up, I'm just going to move past that, Rob.
1: Okay, thank you.
0: Next up, this is a song from a group called The Neon Judgment from their album Horny as Hell.
1: Woo!
0: And the song is called The Bad Luck... dot, dot, dot.
1: What?
0: The Bad Luck... dot, dot, dot. I don't know. It could mean anything.
1: So I was going into one of my songs there.
0: The Bad Luck... what?
1: Dot, dot, dot.
0: You're listening to Plato's Retreat, coming out to sports. Thanks, Hell of a Time.

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1: Don't miss your chance to witness The Greatest performed in full, an album that's as spellbinding as it was on the day it was released.
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0: This is Xenocodec. This one's called Closer. It's from a 12-inch called Closer. The B-side is Tam Tam. It's just been reissued, I do believe, on vinyl. You can pick that up, I think, through Dark Entries. You can also buy it through Bandcamp. I really like that. And then speaking of Dark Entries, I'm going to play a Patrick Cowley track called Furlough, and that's going to bring us all the way up to Sports O'Clock. Just giving you a bit of gay porn soundtrack to lead us into sports.
1: Oh, well, take that as you want.
0: Yes, yes.

0: So a texter said, a bookshop in the USA was moving and they ended up with a line of customers who passed everything by hand, I guess from shop to shop, perhaps. They said, I suppose all the gear would be too heavy. Yes, we wouldn't put that on the listeners to move like a big sound compressor.
1: Oh my God, that would be so good.
0: They'd have to pass you down, Rob. Pass you all the way down Simon Street, up K Road.
1: Yeah.
0: You'd like that,
1: wouldn't
0: you?
1: Be the first time.
0: That would take something of a team, wouldn't it, to get all of those people together?
1: I don't know. You could do it, like, if you got logs and put something, you could, like, roll it all the way up.
0: Yeah, but, Rob, it would take, like, a team, wouldn't it?
1: Yes. Oh, I see what you're doing there. Sorry, man.
0: That's right. We talk about teams.
1: Yeah.
0: In sport.
1: Okay, then.
2: This is Sports Desk, and it's a special desk of sport now as we look back on some of the sporting highlights of the last sporting season. So lie down, relax, and let the sports commence.
0: It's sports time, Rob. Oh, God! Can you believe how much sports is going on?
1: There's loads of it. There's
0: loads of it. Just too much, isn't it?
1: And I'll be talking about some of it, but not all of it. Right, we're going to start off with the cricket. Men's. New Zealand are on tour in England. They absolutely twatted England in the second test, winning by 253 runs on day five.
0: It's good to twat?
1: Yeah. They battered England. Anyway, now we come on to the final deciding test, which started the other day. Great start, day one. New Zealand chose to bat and ended up, at the end of the day, 361 for four, which was mad. Latham got 151. He got...
0: What?
1: 15 fours. Then Conway got 157. That was 22 fours and 3 sixes. Good work.
0: Whoa. Good work.
1: Now, overnight, which is the second day, New Zealand got 438. And England, in reply, have got 223 for two. Good to see England fight back. When I saw that on day one, I thought, England,
0: it's over.
1: But it's good to say that this is a proper test. This is what I love about test cricket more than anything.
0: Is what? Is England coming back?
1: Oh, well, no, it's a right contest. It's 1-1.
0: Yes.
1: Do you know what I mean? And now it's quite evenly balanced. I can see draw all over this.
3: Is Stokes actually on this team?
1: Unfortunately, yeah. Yeah, Ben Stokes is a bit of a bell end, but I don't want to get into that. Right, now you've got the T20 Women's World Cup. New Zealand had another win. Tuesday they beat Scotland by 8 wickets.
0: Nice.
1: They're third in the group. In Group B, you've got England, West Indies, New Zealand, then Sri Lanka.
0: Oh, that's a tight group, isn't it?
1: Yeah. New Zealand's last game is against England tomorrow at 5:30 a.m.
3: England battered us recently.
1: Yeah. Yeah, I don't think they can go through anyway, New Zealand. So, yeah.
3: I don't know what it is. They're going through a bit of a snarl, even though they've got individual players that are winning major awards right now. Yeah. Collectively as a unit, they're just not getting there.
0: Not playing as a team?
3: Not playing as a team.
1: Right, now, talking to teams, the Warriors.
0: Yes, that's a team.
1: They had a right win last week in Christchurch, beating the Cowboys. 38-20.
0: Nice.
1: That's quite. Did you see
0: that's
1: the game?
0: A decent
3: I did.
0: Score.
3: I did watch the game, and what I've liked about what the Warriors this season, if I may cut in there.
1: Yeah, no, Rob, of course.
3: For the most part, when the opposition, you know, because the Warriors are tending to run out and score a couple of tries first up, when the opposition looks like they're going to get back, generally the Warriors step up again, defence tightens, and they score more points. And
1: because they've had so many injuries as well. Some of their top players are still injured.
3: Jackson Ford got injured last week as well.
1: They're still second in the league, which is really, really good. Yeah. Don't want to get too carried away. Live the moment.
3: And the good thing about the NRL is that the competition is tight, and any team can beat any other team.
1: Yeah, they've just kicked off. Actually, they're away to the Dolphins at Brisbane Aquarium. I actually normally write gags down.
3: Actually, that would be quite good, wouldn't it? If they played in the water.
1: Water polo, league polo.
3: Yes.
1: League underwater league.
3: I think you've just come up with something, Rob.
1: Okay.
4: Is it good, though? No.
1: The Dolphins are actually third and the Warriors are second, so this should be a really, really good game. We actually have on a big screen here, we have the Warriors game.
3: Oh, brilliant.
1: Which we'll be watching later. We'll give you some results.
0: It's kicking off now, isn't it?
3: It's kicked off.
0: It's kicked off already. What's the score? 0-0?
3: 0-0.
0: Oh, okay.
3: And Dolphins have won many in a row, 7, I think, in a row. So they're on one at the moment.
1: Yeah, that's it. There is other sport going on, but as I've said before, I'm not talking about it. So that's that then.
0: In fact, looking out the window of the BFM studio, we can see other sport being watched on another TV.
1: Well, lots of people, they don't look very happy, so who knows?
0: Who knows?
1: Right.
0: We've had a couple of texts. Somebody says, I don't know why this is two independent texters who have just decided to send these texts independently. Two antennas got married. The wedding was good, but the reception was amazing. Yes. And the other one says, a stationery store. This shop is guaranteed not to move.
1: Okay, yes. They're good. Stop it right now. Yes. I'm putting a block on this.
0: I normally wouldn't read those out, but considering that two texters independently within 1 minute of each other decided to text in these.
3: Maybe they're sitting together.
1: Do you know what? That scares the fuck out of me.
0: There's something. What would Carl Jung say about the collective unconscious right now? Thank you very much. There's something in the zeitgeist. And it's bad jokes. Yeah. Rob, after Chris, sports, sometimes you pick a song, and you've picked a song this week.
1: Can I say what it is?
0: No, of course. Okay, go on.
1: Oh, sorry, I thought you was playing the... Have we finished? We've gone out of sport now.
0: Where are you at?
1: I don't know. 30 seconds behind everyone else.
0: The time is 5:05. Rob, what song are you going to play?
1: This is Lee Scratch Perry and Mad Professor. This is... I love Lee Scratch Perry, as everybody knows. This would be my pick, my number one pick for Lee Scratch Perry song. It's a happy song, and it's called Psychopath Dub, which doesn't sound very happy, but it is.
0: Not like all his goth stuff.
1: No, his goth stuff's great.

There are no genres. Nope, there's none. It's all tune for tune. There's no such thing as genres. That's just marketing used by the system to make it go. All good music is good music. It's all taste. No doubt.

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Is it as good as when I was there? I don't know. 5395. You tell him.

keeps on lurking. Nothing makes them sick.

fact that people are still having sex. It's rather obvious, it's just what one expects. The evidence is all around that everyone in every town has had it one time or another in their life. At this very moment, people are still having sex in a downtown condo or street in the projects. Although you can't see them or hear their breathing sounds, someone in this world is having sex right now.

0: Okay, lots of texts coming in now. They're all flooding in. Let's cover some of them off. But before that, what's happening with the Warriors?
1: Can I just say, listen to that song about too much sex. I've been watching like grown men run into each other listening to that. It's been quite bizarre. The Warriors... Oh, hang on. Something's just happened.
0: What's happening?
2: Shit. Dolphins just scored.
1: It was
2: 12-8.
1: It's 12-8 now.
0: To the Warriors. 8 to the Dolphins.
1: It's just running into each other, doing all sorts of damage.
0: Okay, let's get these texts cleared up. Someone says about that Ministry track over the shoulder. Is this Tina Turner industrial mode?
1: Yes.
2: After me called Tina Turner.
0: Loved it. Felix asks if this is the Kraus section. We'll see. We'll see how dark we can go. Text in and says, shout out to JennyPig420 for mucking in on the tools, helping build 95BFM 2.0 the last 2 weeks.
2: Oh, can I shout out Buddy and Neville and Tommy T today? They were going hard.
0: Buddy, Neville, and Tommy T?
2: Yeah.
0: Tommy T, thank you very much. We've got someone else who said, sex ed with your teacher, Layback. It wasn't Layback, it was Latour.

0: weren't promoting that. Well, I was, because I'm actually now his manager, so we'll talk about this off air.
1: I'll be DJing tonight. If you feel like coming out and having a dance, I'd always love to see some of you listeners in the flesh. It's always a pleasure. Now, let's continue on with a little bit of a new one from Fundamental. I played this last week, but it's been on high rotate for me, so I'm going to play it again for your listening pleasure.
0: And then Is that why you hurt your leg earlier?
1: Yes, and then I'm going to dive into a couple of $1 records, I reckon. Just for a bit of a challenge. Here's Fundamental. You're listening to Plato's Retreat. We're sneaking up to TV on the Radio. Thank you so much for those texts. Hope you're having a great Saturday.
0: Thanks, Halitao. We love you.
1: Thanks, Halitao.

Ha ha ha.

0: We're in the wrong headphones. Just had a text. Somebody was asking if the
1: BPM having a stroke or something.
0: Yeah, if the BPM jump was on the record or was it switching to 45? I'm so glad that you pointed that out. Yes, I was just speeding that record up by about 10 BPM because the next record I'm going to play is 140, and we need to meet at 130. So thank you very much.
1: I just
0: peer behind the curtain.
1: I just want to interact there. I actually said that. I got a little

A new signal of corruption of this world under destruction. Have you seen Iceberg's reaction? It's the answer to these options. Big stadiums for one day.

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0: R.I.P. Keith Flint. And
1: what a banger. That just took us all back to another time.
0: We're all dancing around the studio. Shout out to Charlie, who gave us a call. He said he's heading over the Bombays. He's going to have to switch over to CFM from BFM.
1: Oh, sorry.
0: And
1: see you, mate.
0: Hit him with the banger. Thanks for the text, the call, Charlie. Really appreciate it. And all the texters as well. But now, it's 2 past 6, Rob.
1: Dun, dun, dun.
0: You know what that means.
1: Yeah, what does that mean then?
0: It's time.
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3: It's time for TV on the Radio with Plato's Retreat.
0: That's right, it's time for TV on the Radio, the time when we talk about all the television that we've been watching over the week.
1: I'm so glad we rehearsed that first bit.
0: Yeah.
1: Because that could have been a complete...
0: Could have come out flat and weird, but it came out so sprightly. We kind of wrecked it now.
1: Yeah.
0: In a way. Ruined the mood.
1: Behind the curtain, shouldn't show them. Right. I watched a fair bit on YouTube this week because that's what I like. I like YouTube. Sorry about that.
0: You mean YouTube?
1: Still Game is a series I watched a little while ago. There's 9 seasons of it, but I only watched about 3 or 4 of them. I actually own a couple of them on DVD.
0: What's it called? Still Game?
1: It's called Still Game. It's set in a fictional part of Glasgow called Craiglang. And it's the 2 main characters, Jack and Victor, retired, been friends since they were at school, and all their mates. My favourite character is called Winston. Just, it's really funny. I actually laugh out loud at least twice an episode.
0: It's a comedy?
1: It's a comedy. They go to a pub called The Clansman. It's just like... it's just...
4: The Clansman?
1: The Clansman.
0: No, that does sound funny.
1: And... But what I like is they're always taking the piss out of England a lot, and I like that. I laugh.
0: You like a bit of Scottish pushback? With a little
1: absolutely,
0: Scottish kick,
1: mate. Absolutely. Kicking. Fair play to
0: That's
1: them.
0: That's why I'm always so mad at you, Rob, on the show.
1: Yeah. But, if you want to watch it, it's real pleasant. It's really pleasant. Oh, no. So there's 9 seasons of them. I'm up to about season 8 now.
0: You can watch them on the YouTube.
1: I watch them on the YouTube. They live in a block of flats, and they go to the pub, and they have little adventures. It's just funny. It's nice.
0: That sounds good.
1: And then every now and again, something really bizarre happens and you go, and you laugh. Not belly laugh, I laugh out loud.
0: Chest laugh. Throat chest laugh. Face laugh.
1: Yes. Right, now also, I watched a programme that I think everybody should watch. Another YouTube thing. It was a New Zealand Herald, Boys versus the Manosphere, which was basically Boys Against the Manosphere. And, it's absolutely amazing. Now, one of the main reasons, is Chris, you're on it.
0: Yeah, that's right.
1: You're on it, and
0: under my other name.
1: Would you like to say what it was like from your perspective of it?
0: Yeah,
1: honestly, mate, you've got to watch this thing.
4: Oh, I think everybody should watch it.
1: I mean, yeah,
4: particularly if you have teenage children. Yeah. A lot of my friends of the age of having teenage children, and this is something that, you know. Many of us have been warning about for a while now, after generations of the situation where, you know, young boys need better role models and role modelling, I think, I don't know.
1: So
4: it's got to the point now where we need something and to open up the discussion. I think this is a great...
0: And that role model is me.
1: So basically...
4: Plato's Retreat is my role model. No, I got carried away there, Chris.
0: Chopping a beetroot in the
1: walking
0: in the
1: down the garden looking like quite nice.
0: It's part 2 of a 6-part series. The first part is Girl versus Algorithm. The second part is Boy versus Manosphere. Mm. It's a series that is talking to young people. Mm-hmm. The only reason I agreed to be interviewed in it, I turned down a lot of interviews, is because they centred young people's voices in it, and it's really important to have the voice of those rangatahi actually speaking what they're going through. Mm. And so I was just there as a talking head. When I'm not on the radio, I wear a different hat.
1: You do.
0: So
1: I
0: try to keep those separate, but I was
4: quite
0: really pleased and proud with the result. And
1: it was amazing. Like for me, like it opened my eyes to a lot of it. I mean, I know a lot about clavicular and all those sort of horrible people that are in that sort of world, but to listen to the lads talk about it was really good. And it seemed quite positive as well.
0: Yeah, I mean, it's what I've been banging the drum about for a long time, which is that young people do have a position on this. They do have critical thoughts.
4: Yeah, 100%.
0: They don't have a lot of places to talk about these things, and the more space that we give young people to actually speak their mind about what's going on, the better we will understand it as adults. Because, newsflash, adults don't know what the fuck is going on the internet.
1: So yeah, for me, it was great to watch it. I mean, you in it made it really good as well. But the whole thing is, please watch it, check it out.
0: Awesome, thanks, Rob.
1: That's all right.
0: And Jin, thanks for the shout out, fellas.
1: Well, what are you watching, Chris? Apart from yourself in the mirror, you're just looking at yourself in the mirror, weren't you?
0: I wanted to talk about this last week. It's a series I've been watching, and you know, sometimes you start a series and you're like, oh, I'm not quite 100% sure if this is good or bad. It's called Satisfaction Guaranteed, and actually it's been growing on me. It's a sort of off-kilter black comedy from the States, and it's actually got the actor who plays Armand from the first series of The White Lotus, you Australian fella. He's fantastic. He plays this kind of mercenary assassin. Very nice. But one of the things I really liked about this, and I really wanted to point this out.
4: A nice assassin.
0: To the side of the series, there's a scene that I really liked where the protagonist, this woman, falls from a fire escape into a pile of rubbish.
1: Yeah.
0: And as she fell
1: into the bin.
0: Yeah, into the bin, you know, and there's all like black bags covered in full of stuff. And I was like, oh, people always fall into bags of rubbish and nothing happens to them. And she got up and she had the lid of a tin can stabbed into her arm, like stuck in her arm. And I thought, that's probably what would happen if you fell into a bin full of rubbish, is you get stuck with a bit of old building material.
1: I've never seen it. Never.
0: So that's the kind of series. We've had a text to Rob. They're asking, what was the comedy series called? Still Game.
1: I recommend it. It's just really funny.
0: And so I've been watching Satisfaction Guaranteed and myself on the Herald series. And Jim, what have you been watching besides myself on the Herald series?
4: I haven't really been watching anything.
1: Okay.
0: Well, that's okay. That's that then. And that was TV on the Radio.
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2: You'll have to wait a week for the next episode. Aww.
0: And at the end of every time that we talk about TV on the Radio, we have a special guest selection from Rob's flatmate, Adrian.
4: So Adrian.
0: Let's play that stuff.
3: Another great choice from Adrian.
0: Whoopsh. The whip crack gets me every time. So, Rob, do you want to introduce Adrian's...
4: No. Can I just cut in here?
1: Yeah,
4: it's 100% great record up until this point, eh?
1: I listened to like 30 seconds. Yeah, I listened to 30 seconds of this and I thought, oh yeah, I like this.
0: This is a real Anika track.
1: Without doubt. Anika would love it. I'll send it to her.
0: Let's put Anika in the mix.
5: Chris, you wouldn't survive 2 fucking minutes in my brain.
0: This is Taxi Kebab with a song called Lim Chi or Lim Chai featuring RJOU3 Rouge.
1: Yeah, I'm glad. That's what I didn't want to read.
0: Try pronouncing that, Adrian. Here's Taxi Kebab. You're listening to Plato's Retreat. We've got less than an hour to go. I hope you're having a good day out there or a good evening. And we'll see where we go from here.

think it would be extremely good for almost anybody with fixed ideas and with a great certainty about what's what to take this thing and to realize that the world he has constructed is by no means the only world, that there are these extraordinary other types of universe which we may inhabit and which we should be very grateful for inhabiting, I think.

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7: And we're back.
8: Yes, we are.
7: That's the end of the interruptions to the show. We're going to be playing 100% music for.
9: That was a great set previous to the interruption.
7: Oh, did you like that?
8: Started off with a
9: absolutely
8: good
9: tune. Adrian's choice. Chef's kiss. And then from then on.
8: Couldn't mix out of that, though.
7: I couldn't mix out of it. It was 160 BPM. It's very fast.
9: Sometimes you can't concrete mix, you know?
7: I didn't. Nice.
8: What's the score, Jim? We'll have a quick Warriors update.
7: Let's get a Warriors update going on here.
10: Oh,
8: nice.
7: Is the wheel falling off?
9: 20-12 to the Dolphins.
7: Oh,
8: what, first half, second half. They play in the second half.
10: Second half.
7: Shit. How many minutes are remaining?
10: 28 minutes.
7: 28 minutes remaining. Okay.
8: Come on,
10: positive
8: vibes heading towards Brisbane's Aquarium.
7: Up the wires. Let's see if you can. You've got 20 something minutes to pull it back. Someone says, a texter has said, did you know that a whip crack makes the noise as it breaks the sound barrier?
8: Yes.
7: A sonic boom.
8: Yeah, I saw that on Mythbusters.
7: And they said, 100% confirmed.
8: Yes, they did.
7: Okay, we've got
9: Spaceman 3.
7: 40 minutes or so before the end of the show. And from here on out, I'm just going to play some absolutely disgusting dark dance music.
8: 38 minutes.
7: This is a track from Multiple Man. This is from a LP called Metal, New Metal, and this is a song called Slow Code. And from here, we'll go a bit dark and dancey.
9: Is this potentially something you could hear IRL at Goblin tonight?
7: Jen, stop putting me in it. Maybe.
9: Okay.
7: Maybe. Let's see how it sounds. Here's Multiple Man with Slow Code.
8: Indignation.
7: Please enjoy, hopefully.

0: this up from the Salvation Army op shop in Papakura. How it got there, I do not know. But you own it now.
1: Shout out Southside.
2: I do. And you picked it up for how much did it cost?
0: $2.
2: It cost $2. It's got a sticker on the front. This is $70. Can you just confirm that?
1: Yes, it does say $70.
0: But that's quite...
1: Is that Jerk Records?
2: Yeah, Jerk Records. This is a Shotgun, No Machine Can Die. It's Rob's vinyl pick of the day. He's gifted it unto me.
0: I gifted it unto thou.
2: And now I will gift it unto thee,
0: thouists.
2: I hope you're enjoying this final set of Players Retreat. Sending you out on a Saturday in a dancing mood, I hope.
0: This is what Papakura has to offer you.
2: Shotgun.

0: That's the sound of Depeche Mode, the Beatmasters remix of Behind the Wheel. Before that was Curses with the Jennifer Cardini remix of Surrender. And a bunch of other stuff before that. If you'd like to know what was played on the show today, the playlist will be up tomorrow.
1: Thank you for doing that, Chris.
0: And let's hear about those Warriors scores. There was a bit of screaming in the studio.
1: The Warriors scored and it was really good. And now what happened?
2: Dolphins just scored 24-all.
0: Oh, 24-all.
1: And there's only a couple of minutes to go.
0: We probably won't have time
2: Dolphins kick to go.
1: I'm sure if you listen, GoalTube, because he's into the Warriors, he'll tell you what the score is. But you'll know anyway, but we'll be watching it and listening to this.
0: GoalTube scored mine up next.
1: Yeah.
0: We'll say goodbye to you now. I've got one more track by The Knife to follow this.
1: And
0: I'll see you, some of you, tonight at Goblin.
1: And we won't be here next week.
0: And we won't be here next week. So all the best.
1: See you in a couple of weeks. Thank you, Hallertown.
0: Lovely text. Somebody says, come on down. The beats are made for grooving. Be at the local discotheque. Absolutely. See you there.
1: No, you don't have to pay to get in.
0: Well, you do.
1: You have to pay to get out.

0: You wouldn't survive 2 fucking minutes in my brain.
1: Yes, Socrates. 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

Whosoever is born of God doth not commit sin, for his seed remaineth in him, and he cannot sin, because he is born of God.

Yes, yes, if you're locked in, this is Goldtooth Goldmine, 95 BFM. Oh, and what a show we've got for you this week. Benny, one of our guests, hit me up suggesting that we should run a full Fly God special. It's 10 years of the debut album by the one and only West Side Gunn. So we've decided to do 2 hours of Fly God with Benny and also one of the Aotearoa's West Side Gunn fanatics, Uncle Surly. I'll be introducing to our guest very later on, but for now, let's keep running the tunes.

0: Trapaholics Mixtapes.
1: Alvin, good morning. 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I needed it. I'm still tired now. I have like the busiest week ahead. You know what I just noticed? What is so beautiful? My birthday is on Friday, but when the album comes out, side B, it's basically my birthday midnight. So I'm just so grateful for everything. And then when Plan B hits with the Julia Lang song exactly on my birthday at midnight, it's a blessing. I hope you're good. I hope you got some rest. And thank you for everything again. I had like a very memorable time. So I did Atlanta for the first time with you. I did Buffalo for the first time with you. 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

0: You're hearing the sounds of West Side Gun and the whole Griselda camp. And it's about time that I introduce you to our guests for today. We have Benny.
1: Hey, yo.
0: We've got the one and only Surly.
2: Kia ora.
0: Benny, when you hit me up, you know what? It was crazy because I've been wanting to do this show, but I just haven't kind of pulled my finger up my ass and done it. And then when you hit me up and you were like, look, let's do it, it really kind of pushed me forward. But tell me about you on West Side and how you became such a fan.
1: Oh, I'm a Buffalo Bills fan from the 90s.
0: Oh, okay.
1: So I'm from NWA wearing starter hats, so that kind of got me into hip-hop and NFL. Buffalo Bills were playing. And then years later, these two guys popped up on Rex Ryan with Rock Marciano, Derringer, and I was like, who are these two guys? Yeah. And they looked so out of it. And it was a noir video,
0: black and
1: white in Manhattan. And just stirred me up. I was like, Buffalo, because I only really know Rick James and the Buffalo Bills. Niagara Falls, there's not much.
0: Not much yet, because Rick James is probably the most influential musician to come out of Buffalo before.
1: Yeah, and that's quite an icon to kind of come out of anyone shadow of that gentleman. I looked up other Buffalo famous people, and the only one I could find was the principal in Ferris Bueller. Yeah, that guy he plays the heel in quite a few things, that kind of guy, well, like he's looking for Fry and Bueller and that guy. Yeah,
0: When was it that West Side got on your radar? So what was the tune? What was the album?
1: So Rex Ryan was the first track, but I was really heavily into rock. Marciano, like Mask Burger, and I needed something to kick on. And I think it was around about that Brownsville Car.
0: Yeah.
1: Was probably around or about to die. So that kind of needed someone to take the mantle a bit. And then when those two guys popped up with rock, I'd kind of overplayed a lot of tracks from Marsburg and that, like Thug's Prayer and 76. So by the time Rex Ryan came around, that was it. And then Fly God came out.
0: Yep.
1: And then he did a Nickel City blend. And then Conway did a couple of freestyles on a couple of radio shows.
0: Fly God came out in 2016. And I know he's done 16. A few projects before that. What was there? There was Hitler's Where's Hermes 1,
1: The Flyers.
0: Yeah, that was there. But Fly God was just completely different, you know, for me. Like, it just really
1: Album cover just like kind of eyes just went, what's going on?
0: Yeah.
1: Like album cover, like it was just so red and then just...
0: You've got it here, eh?
1: Yeah.
0: Can we see the cover again, people? We need to see the cover.
3: Is that kind of red too, is it? Tomato sauce...
4: Yeah, it's a crazy.
0: And what do they say about colour theory?
1: It's a copy. Don't stop me. It's a copy.
0: And certainly, you know what? Since we've met, every time you jump into the car, bro, you've always played West Side, haven't it? And it's been like... Because Surly and I obviously play a lot back-to-back, and we're heavily into electronic music, jungle, footwork, bruck, the whole spectrum. But then Surly's got a very... influential jazz background, if you didn't know, and that was your thing for West Side, was it?
4: It was partly that, and also, like, I mean, if you know the music that I've kind of made, I've always been into stripping back the beat, like having minimal beats, stripping it out, and so much of their production was on a similar tip, where it's just like. Just a big sample.
0: Yeah.
4: Just a big sample or big chords, and that's enough to carry it. And then it's just that and bars. And it's just.
0: Have you got something like that lined up?
4: I can do.
0: Please.
4: I can do. I've got a whole. Because I put together a whole playlist of just what I call weightless, because it reminds me of like the weightless grime thing.
0: Yeah.
4: You know,
0: I think West Side for me really brought back that essence of boom bap. Because I was kind of falling out of love with hip-hop and American music in general, to be honest. And then when I first kind of... My first encounter was actually that Griselda album, WWCD, you know, and that was just like, wow, this is raw.
1: What would Machine Gun do, which was pretty important? The Dead Cousin.
0: Yeah. And we'll talk about sort of the family relations of Griselda in a bit. So lock in. We've got 2 hours of some of the finest... tune from Buffalo. Text in if you've got a favorite tune. Let me know you're locked.

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1: God is love.
0: Stole.

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3: Benny the Butcher Man, how you feel, dog? 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Real niggas pull the money out when the drama out. 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

0: D's start to call. 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That 9mm revolver, nigga, got them bitch popping all five. 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When the first time I seen that boy go to the earth, the first time I seen that boy go to the birth. 38 special, a killer, real right. 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
1: Griselda, Griselda, Griselda.

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1: Oh, they won't miss us for another 5 minutes.
0: You said that about 5 minutes ago.
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0: bring out the guy that was the challenger in that particular instance. And we're talking about the danger.
1: Fly God.
0: Who did indeed make a valiant effort to take the title away from Nick Bockwinkel. But
2: first of all, let me say I'm glad to see your back.
0: Well,
2: especially
0: thank
2: after
0: you,
2: seeing your front. Let me ask you one other thing. Did you hear that the court just made a ruling that they're going to have to make the Lone Ranger take his mask off? If they ever see you, they're going to make a ruling where you have to wear a mask. You realize that?
0: You're in rare form today. I hear it.
2: That's right, baby.
0: Okay.
2: When I beat the world heavyweight champion, I am in rare form, and I guess you saw it right there, didn't you?
0: Well, I saw what could be interpreted, I'm certainly by you, as a win over the champion. He still
2: could
0: has the
2: be
0: belt.
2: Interpreted. It was
0: he
2: a 1-2-3. That's right. It took me a couple of minutes longer than I anticipated, but what can you expect? I was fighting two world champions that night.

0: Strictly West Side, Strictly Griselda. Do you know what? One of the most phenomenal things about West Side is he might not be, I mean, he's an amazing rapper, but I think it's his curation skills.
1: It's the curation.
0: Yeah, you know,
1: that's
0: like
1: it.
0: Everything that he puts together. And you talk about this a lot, Scott. Like,
1: that's it.
0: Tell me about the curation, G.
1: I mean, for me, you know, listening to any of the Hermes mixtapes, it's the way it's put together. It's the skits. It's the little interludes, musical interludes, little, like,

0: there's street rappers that he'll get a little skit from them, and just the way it all pieces together, he'll have tracks where he's not even featuring. He might have an ad lib, but it's him going that rapper on that beat, and then we have the little interlude, and then it just drops hard into that rapper on that beat. And I mean, a lot of the artists that you hear on those albums, you're like, well, this is amazing, I love this rapper. You go to check out any of their albums, it doesn't hit as hard. Their curation versus him going, nah, I hear you on this beat.
1: Yeah, yeah. I mean, like he features on so many tunes, and I've seen him feature on like the most underground rappers. Like someone, I found out about whilst digging for this was that the Fly Hooligan, a UK-based, what he calls gourmet rap, who has less than sort of 9,000 followers on social media, but does the most greasiest stuff. And you've got tunes with Conway. He's got tunes with Westside, and it's insane that Westside's just going around trying to find all these things that he can feature on. But you know, as artistically, how do you become a curator, Benny, rather than just an artist? What do you think about his lifestyle, his upbringing, his influences made him this master curator?
2: I think he is always talking about how he's around Conway, Benny, Shingun growing up. The parents were partying, so fashion was massive. What tunes were playing? I think Open. So whatever, I think probably hanging out with Virgil, kind of that collab, and like anything's possible, and kept us on our toes of what was going to happen next. So we're watching all these superhero movies, but West Side Gunn's kind of doing his own superhero-y stuff.
0: And the appreciation for art, how much he talks about the importance of art and having an appreciation for a wide range of art. You know, the little, you know, there's tracks where people saying, you know, you need some paintings in your house.
2: Yeah, that's right. Bringing like, people through is amazing with him. Like, you don't even know that person, never heard of that person. Then the next thing, he's done 5 album covers.
1: What's your favorite album cover?
2: After the Fly got one for that sheer impact. I mean, some of the early Hitler,
1: the Hitler one, one.
2: They,
1: the
2: hit,
1: one's
2: they
1: crazy.
2: Hit just so hard. Like, excuse me, what's the name of the album? Like, hey, and what, number 4, number 5,
1: and the story behind it is pretty cool as well. You know, the way that he was like, I just want to flip a very well known phrase, which was Devil Wears Prada, but I want to make it my own, which is Hitler Wears Hermes. And it was just like, people were like, smart. No, you can't do that, you can't be talking about Hitler like that. But he was like, no, fuck it. Like,
2: yeah, I wonder what we were doing for album covers before. Before I got in that, like some of the album covers now, you can see like, oh, okay,
1: it's a different league.
2: We see it in fashion. We see kids wearing Hallensteins, and the shorts have got like West Side Gunn logos all over them. And it's just because it's been a few years since he designed shorts like that, so now those shorts are just common.
1: That's real. And you told me this story earlier about him getting into fashion and being a designer way before he was even an artist.
0: That's it.
1: He was making screen print t-shirts at the age, like really young age.
0: Fashion Rebels,
1: that was it. And he was making screen print t-shirts and flogging those at school.
0: He never wanted to be a rapper. He just, you know, he's even on the early stuff, he was saying like, I just do it because I'm nice.
2: Yeah, like, that's right. Yeah.
0: He just does it because he knows he's got it like that.
1: He got into design school. So he was on the path for design school, and then I think life circumstances meant that he just had to hustle and kind of gave it up, but he always pursued it. And one of the coolest things that he talks about is how he's always a student, and he's not afraid of being a student. So he was like, I don't know anything about doing this or art, but I'm just learning in this process. And it really shows, you know, he's putting people on. And that's what I love about Westside, is he kind of puts others first in a way. You know, you might see the bling bling large in the life persona in himself, but actually he's doing it for his family. He's doing it for Conway, who his cousin,
2: brother, older brother. Conway's his older brother. Same mother, different father.
1: And then Benny the Butcher was the cousin, right?
2: That's and Shingun's a cousin.
1: And Shingun's
2: I don't know if he might have been Benny's brother, Shingun. Because they're all related.
1: Yeah. And you know, this is what, like, the Griselda camp are just blood family. They've grown up together, shared baths together, and that's what he says makes Griselda the best rap group.
2: And yet, Shirley was saying about Derringer, but the sparse beats, like, where did they meet Derringer? Like, just there's a local beat maker that posted a flyer somewhere.
1: I think the story goes that they met each other at a rap, like an underground rap concert, and it was years later. And that day, Derringer took Westside back to the studio, played him some beats, and it was only after like 4 or 5 years that he kind of must have tweeted being like, yo, are you still making music? And then it just shot off, and I'm like, wow, like, you know, Westside had it in the back of his mind, being like, there's this amazing producer, we just need to tap in. He's been kind of building up his Rolodex. Yep. Talking of fashion, the next tune that I'm going to run is My Jealous Split Toes.

0: that was testifying, that was one of my girlfriends, said that I had so much money in a suitcase that she had never seen this much money before. Another girl said I had so much money spread it throughout the house that she had never seen that much money before. And they talk about all these millions of dollars. They talking about me being the biggest guy in the history of the city and all that, but it was really based on hearsay. It was really based on the security that they was presenting to the public, and I felt helpless. I felt that I couldn't win, so I said, I might as well stand up for my... I might as well stand up for myself all the way to the end. So I stood up, went to trial, and in the beginning they was talking about giving me the death penalty. So they dropped the death penalty on a Rule 29. I go all the way to trial. On a Rule 29, they dropped the death penalty. So I don't end up with the death penalty. I end up with 4 lives and 110 on the feds, life plus 25 on the state. Now I'm just serving life plus 20. I've been fighting hard as I can.
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angle. The quietest in the room, just say fuck all the quiet shit. Ain't no fear when your mama work overnight. Plenty time for us, I'll let you run the right. 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I was thinking this shit could get cold as ice. Bring me back to the freezing Wyoming nights. 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Oh, the feeling is in me, it's spiritual.

0: Strictly West Side. Yeah, we've been running some wicked tunes. Big up everyone in the studio. Big up everyone locked in. Show us a signal if you're tuned in. I want to know what your favourite West Side Gun tune is, what your favourite Griselda track is. And Benny, you just mentioned that you went to see them out in Buffalo.
1: Yeah, 2017.
0: Talk to me, man.
1: So I'd planned a trip across to see a couple of friends, and I'd actually was going through Buffalo, and there was a hockey game on Friday, Bills Raiders game on Sunday, and then they dropped a tour. And I was just, okay, where am I going to be? Where are they going to be? I'll take a flight, I'll take a train, whatever, just, yeah, helicopter, jack a car, whatever, you know, get there, hitchhike. And then I just kind of, because I'm a bit old, I scrolled down and I noticed there was like a few more shows, and then there was a Buffalo one right in the middle on Saturday night.
0: Imagine seeing them in their home turf. Right. What was it like?
1: Yeah, well, I've been there before, but I was young, so I was like really green and 20, like in Buffalo, and I wasn't really there for hip hop. I was there just to kind of go to Niagara, and I was like young,
0: big
1: touristy
0: kind of,
1: yeah, like touristy. So go back years later, it was a lot different as an adult. I mean, it's a heavy city.
0: Yeah,
1: like it's a real heavy. Like it's not really glitzy and glamoury. And it was right in the middle of winter too, so you're kind of riding amongst it. I mean, yeah, it's right by the lake. So in some sort of context, it's like it's up there and out there and across and doing its own thing. And you know, you look across at Canada and Toronto, and it's kind of got its own thing across the border. And then Buffalo is just kind of heavy, hard town, but the people there were magic. They were awesome to me, yeah.
0: And how's he received back home?
1: Oh, I mean, in Buffalo, yeah, they were playing with the Locks that night, so that was probably, it was more their tour, so I think they were just stoked to be in Buffalo and bring the Locks along.
0: Yeah,
1: Lloyd Banks came, and Sean Price, Mrs. Price was there too, so it was pretty funny. Lots of local rappers, and Benny had kind of just started to, I don't know if Tanner Talk 2 or 3 was out then, but he was just still in that kind of like about to maybe be bigger than what he was when I saw him.
0: Yeah.
1: Bouncing around, the locals knew Benny, but I think because the Locks were kind of more heavy at that point, I think a lot of the crowd was there for them, but they definitely knew that Westside was
0: there.
1: Was doing some.
0: Because it's always interesting to see how some of these artists are perceived in their kind of native neighborhoods, you know. A lot of people get overseas validation and do really, really well outside because people at home don't really get it. But Westside seems like one of those people who really represents Buffalo, and people love that, you know, just repping the place that he's from.
1: Still,
0: you know?
1: Walking around, and just wherever he goes in the world, he just seems to walk down the street. They've got an entourage, but it doesn't look like he's sort of too scared of riding a camel in Egypt or walking around Otara flea markets or wherever. You know? Doesn't really look like he's that sort of guy. It's like, oh no.
0: I'm scared.
1: Nah. I'm from the east side of Buffalo.
0: You know, the way that he takes all these risks, even with his music, you can see that the guy's not afraid. He doesn't care what you think. You know, he's not trying to make himself palatable to people.
1: It's not that aggro, and I think that's appealing too, for such a world that's probably dominated by aggro. And

0: considering sorts of isms. How menacing his music is.
1: And Conway just like
0: the content of the music is his name is West Side Gun. His ad libs,
1: but he's from the East Side.
0: Gun sounds.
1: Because the West Side's like real posh.
2: Yeah,
1: like, it's like. Oh, it's not posh, but you know what it's like. It's not.
2: It's quite gentrified,
1: I've
2: heard.
1: It's not the East Side, yeah.
2: Yeah.
1: And there's not much. Like, the West Side is kind of north of Buffalo City, so it's kind of northwest. Because if you go directly west of Buffalo City, you're in the drink, or you're in the port, or you're in the. So the west is kind of the northwest. But, yeah, so it's kind of funny that he took the.
2: We touched on that, how he's like, you know, puts people on, and there's so many features, hey? Like,
0: the features are wild.
2: Talk to him about that. Tell him favorite features. Or artists that you found through West Gun?
0: I mean, Stoveguard Cooks.
2: Oh, yeah, for you,
0: I'm obsessed with Stoveguard.
2: What a name.
0: Hooks. He's just has hooks for days. Just, you know, for considering how much of the music has no choruses, has minimal hooks, he's a guy who can just come in and just sing a hook that you feel, and it's got a, and it's, you know, he's, but then as far as features from Buster through, you know, he got Mos Def and Talib Kweli on their
2: roster.
0: Black
2: is
0: Star
2: crazy. There's
0: thing
2: a
0: again.
2: There's
0: that
2: DMX. DMX on
0: Hood Blues. Yeah, I've got that DMX Hood Blues. Hood Blues. Yeah.
2: And do you know my favorite thing? You know how we talk about West Side and his ad libs, right?
0: Mm-hmm.
2: That tune is just strictly DMX ad-libs. And I'm like, crazy. DMX ad-libs, wild, G.
0: Wild.
2: What, just dog noises in this? What?
1: Yeah,
2: crazy.
0: It fits well with the gun. You know, it's like
2: it's
0: the dog
2: so
0: barking
2: good.
0: And the gun sound.
1: He's like, I grew up on the dark side with his voice. Wow. It's,
2: you know,
1: like, wow.
2: A full West Side, Griselda DMX album would have gone nuts. There's 50 Cent on one of the tunes, eh? Like, there's what?
0: My favorite Lil Wayne verse is on a... is on one of these tapes where just at the end of a track there's a Lil Wayne verse. I'm like I've never been a Lil Wayne fan, but that verse is tough.
2: He does bring out the best in people. And we talked about
0: that's
2: Tyler the Creator,
0: that's
2: right? Because
0: Tyler
2: the Creator, like, you know, he's obviously very well received by the global market, but it's kind of individual taste. I've, like you, Surly, haven't always been a huge fan of Tyler in the music space. I like what he does creatively, but.
0: And then I think on Hermes 10, there's like an incredible ASAP Rocky freestyle.
1: Yep.
2: And he definitely picks and chooses.
0: He's got Slick Rick.
2: Yeah,
0: you know,
2: Slick
0: Rick. Jadakiss. He's got fucking the. So you run off some. Benny, run off some features.
1: Oh, probably like 2016. I mean, Rock, and then Mac Homie.
2: Oh yeah.
1: Then probably the producers that came. Early around at 16, 17, like Beat Butcher was around a lot. A guy called August Fanon did a lot with HBO, the Mac Homie album, which is came out about the same time as Fly God. I think Fly God and Mac kind of went different directions and then kind of re-came back with the one when they went to Puerto Rico and did 26 Layer on West Side Gun and did most of it. Pray for Haiti. Is that what it's called, that album?
0: I think
1: Pray for Haiti. So, that talking about that collab and putting people on and then dragging someone to Puerto Rico and doing an album there.
2: Mm.
1: But probably Mac and Mac. Whoever the producers were.
2: Yeah.
1: I always was an ear drummer. Like, when I first did Premiere, I'd ear drum and Mum wouldn't let me, like, have a kit. So I just ear drum around the house. So when I ever hear drums, if I ear drum, I'm like, this is good.
2: Yeah.
1: Or like, this is all right. Even though it's real slow, so it's kind of like... I think the Derringer beats kind of
2: selection really for beats is something we can kind of talk forever about. You know, it's a shame that there's not as many instrumentals, but I'd love instrumentals of his entire album. But yeah, for me, I think the tune I've got lined up next is probably one of my favorite features, and someone that I've kind of locked into after is Armani Cesar. Just like, it's so phenomenal. This one, Paola Deen.

0: I'm using my colleague, y'all. Hold on. What's up, y'all? St. Louis. Representing Miss OG. And Miss OG, once again, y'all know who we is. We all over the world, but somebody love us. This lady love us. But we gonna do this, I'm quit talking. Like, unleash my collar, baby. Let me get busy.
1: Cut, cut.
0: Boom, boom, boom. Nigga, like, what? West Side Pop Gang, nigga, throw them up.
1: Boom, boom, boom.
0: Nigga, we don't give a fuck.
1: What?
0: Nigga, what?
1: Boom, boom, boom.
0: Hail Mary.
1: Boom, boom.
0: Told you niggas scared, right?
1: Boom, boom, boom.
0: That nigga about to burn.
1: Click, click.
0: That nigga got guns.
1: Boom, boom, boom.
0: Hail Mary.
1: Boom, boom.
0: Told you niggas scared, right?
1: Boom, boom, boom.
0: That nigga about to burn.
1: Click, click.

0: What kind of stuff do you like?
1: I'm really into something independent that can satisfy the mainstream and the nerds. Kind of eclectic, but like in a chill way. Like your uncle would like it, but also your cool younger niece.
0: So McLeod's then?
1: Yeah.
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3: 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There you go.
4: 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You're just something else. Oh, now play My Horse Is Too Slow.
3: Oh, dang it, Clive. I've been playing for 2 hours now. My fingers are damn well bleeding. 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

0: And we were talking about how influential his music has been. He's been making music for the best part of, what, 12, maybe 15 years officially. And we were talking about how Fly God was... It's been 10 years since Fly God. But his influence is kind of unmatched. You know, there's so many people across the globe who are taking after the music. Namely, like, I know a Punjabi guy from London called Raf Sapera, who's been making music with Conway. He signed to Mass Appeal, but now making music with Conway, and it's incredible. It's just like Punjabi Bhangra tunes, but with boom bap, and you've got Conway and Benny the Butcher featuring on there. We spoke about the Fly of Hooligan from the UK, and even Altero. It seems like there are a lot of cool collectives and artists who have taken influence, eh?
1: Yeah, definitely. Seems like the shows are happening when there's people just sitting on stage with people now and hanging out, whether they're performing or not.
0: Yeah, and that's what they do with their entourage, don't they, Benny?
1: Yeah, come up on stage, make some more atmos up there, dance around.
0: It was that latest Tom Scott gig where you've got Mellow Downs, Diggy Doop, all just sitting there drinking kava from the bowl, pretty insane. And yeah, and Moko Mokai, another one who've really taken that influence. It's quite well.
2: You can hear it.
0: There was that Tumeke track where one of the samples is from there. I shouldn't say this, but Dusty Melodies has got this incredible pack. Dusty, who produces for Moko Mokai, have this incredible West Side pack, which so good.
1: Yeah.
0: So good. All of Dusty's samples under West Side Gun.
1: That'll work. That'll work.
0: So you made a West Side Gun tune, didn't you? And he's deep in the mix. I've made a West Side Gun tune a long time back. I couldn't find it to put on here.
1: I think the Night Lord stuff, like the Troy Kingy project too, with just some cameos, Entourage, and that show were pulling out like all stars. And it's like, well, that is actually a pretty good cast. Some of those tracks on Night Lords were pretty damn good too.
0: I mean, there was that scare a few years ago where he said I think it was one of the Hitler Wears Hermes albums where he said he was going to hang up the headphones. And
1: the retiring.
2: Classic move.
1: I thought he could be 65 to get the Super Gold card, right?
0: In New Zealand.
1: Yeah.
0: I wonder what it's in Buffalo,
1: I don't know how old he is too.
0: What do you reckon's next for Westside or Griselda? You know, he's gone fully fledged into fashion. Retire again?
1: Yeah, retire.
0: More Sokonis?
2: More shoes.
1: I think maybe his kids will come through. There'll be some eyes with the kids, like the next gen, I'd say.
0: Yeah, that's a good shout.
1: Some like next gen, maybe even his own daughter, who's...
0: He's obviously featured on some of them.
1: Which I know is like, you know, but I mean, someone in that family's going to rap.
0: Yeah.
1: At some stage, or create, or like, I don't know, that just seems like natural. I mean, they're not typecasting all these kids and say, hey, look, one of you needs to be a rapper and a fashionista, but like, please, if you could.
2: E40's kids. Droopy, his son Droopy, who now runs his record label. I think it was when he was 15, he came home from school and his dad had just turned his bedroom into a recording studio. And that's how he came up. And so he now raps and is also an incredible producer. Yeah. And then his younger son, I think he raps under the name Tree and has a crazy underground following as well.
1: Yep. Yeah, okay, wow.
2: He needs to get on that legacy shit.
0: West Side Gun's fashion as well. Do you know what? I think it's just that kind of like larger than life persona is unmatched. Like
1: superhero kind of.
0: And who is it?
2: All the lore, all the world building. It's like a fantasy world unto itself. It's like Game of Thrones
0: in itself.
2: Shit, you know, just like all the references, you know, and the fact that they're like a. As I said, you know, saying they're like a microcosm unto themselves of all of the other artists that come with Griselda. They're like, where did you all come from? How's this like this fully fledged scene of like this fully this crew? There's so much history, and just out of nowhere.
0: What's been the most unlikely place that you've decided to play a West Side Gun tune, Benny?
1: The most unlikely place.
0: Because like I've definitely like you know I've had a really crap day in the dental office and thought I need to psych myself up, extraction gone wrong or something's gone wrong, and I'm like, do you know what, I need to make myself feel better, motivated, and I'm playing West Side Gun just before I'm drilling another tooth.

0: I don't know.
1: Probably like playing a tune when I'm going for a walk, just like go for around the neighborhood and I'll put a tune on and I'll be a little bit too into it and it'll just be like a someone across the way that's just sort of, oh, I wonder what this guy's up to, and you're like, oh, I'm listening to West Side Gun. I'm listening to West Side Gun. That's why I'm behaving like this, because yeah. I'm excited and this tune's going off, and that's kind of my only
0: time. And I know Surly's told me once, he was like, it is not gym music, but it is the best gym music.
2: It's 100% the best gym
1: music.
2: Like
1: slow roll?
2: It's just slow motivating. It's not about like the fact that it's in time with what you're doing. It's the fact that you're like, yeah, I gotta get this shit. I gotta get out there and fuck. No, they're not fucking around. We out here to do this shit for real.
0: Surly's got the weighted bracelet on and trying to lift weights and goes, my wrist's too heavy. I can't wave no more.
2: Wrist too heavy.
0: Shoulder raises.
1: Because it's like motivational, inspirational music, but without the like maximize your potential bullshit. It's actually you're like just through raps and interviews, you just like, oh yeah, you know what, I'm just gonna do the shit that I like doing, and that's what West Side Gun does. And rather than thinking you're delusional, you just do the shit that you're really into.
0: Over the 2 weeks that I've been trying to find tunes and listen through the interviews, that's the biggest thing. It's like, just be undeniably yourself, and that is the coolest shit, you know, and that's what he does.
1: And the no beef thing we just talk about off air, we're not doing that. And anytime someone's sort of going, hey, we've got a discrepancy, it kind of gets water under the bridge, or it's either like they turn up at the airport and go, hey, what are you saying? And then it's like, oh, no, all good.
0: Yeah.
1: And then it's gone. And then it's like, okay, so there wasn't any problem. I don't know, it's just like that kind of just showing up and having a chat to someone kind of is like the old school.
0: Pick up West Side.
1: Is there a difference here or not? So good on the way they handle that too. They don't really go all out to make it worse or just sort of sit in their lane and go, well, we're from Buffalo, we don't really play around. We don't really need to or want to, thanks.
0: Do you know what? You just read my mind, Surly.
2: I think it's time.
0: Yeah, this is probably one of my favourite tunes, and I know Surly actually introduced me to it. And do you know what? Just listen to Busta Rhymes' verse. Let's run this.

0: Hoes getting tricky. 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Drum on a mini ripple. Big micro and a miniature. Mix the Rick with Balenciaga. Stick on me like I'm picking. Pop up OT and Livingston. Brick on me, I'm from Michigan. Fresh piss of the bill with that Uncle Phil and Auntie Vivian. Ain't no smaller than getting up. Free the guys stuck on that island with Gillick and Jimmy. 30 a.m. ain't talking anti-meridian slamming. Yerkes and tens in the upper peninsula letting. Girlie work her hands, she got a touch of dementia. I'm not a rap star, I'm a drug czar. So what of an emperor on hell block? Me and Young Lord, where was blistering temperature like
1: 20 weeks ago, when I rocked that first piece of blow, I hand stretched it like Papa John piece of dough. How can y'all be so broke? When I monetize legal dope, then I decline that meeting with Donald. I don't even vote. Rock sizzled on a black spoon. Turn my kitchen to a classroom. My crib into a stash room. A zip into a half moon. Playing rock.

the statute of limitations that never passed, so will we? Nah, I did what I had to. This shit don't win past truths. This not your ordinary rap group, Griselda, nigga. I handle one a pot jiggling. It's 90 in this bitch, but with this timepiece on my wrist, I'm shivering. My road to glory was time sensitive. Bust a Prezi, then got rid of it. 60 karat Pyrex, I'm different. And fuck rap, cause I'm living it. Fuck that. They say a lot about y'all if you not feeling it. I've been in the top 10 of it. A pen you can drop killers with. A rap sheet you can eat all. So y'all, let's not mention it. Gang.

0: Yeah, it's coming up to the end of the show. We've had a wild time in the studio. Strictly West Side Gun, The Fly Guard, Griselda, paying homage to the Buffalo Crew, who, in my opinion, have changed the course of hip-hop forever, really. Big love to Benny, and big love to Surly for joining me. Mandem, you got anything to say?
1: My pleasure. My pleasure. Nah, no, nothing.
0: And with that, keep it locked in.
2: That's it. Thank you. Yeah, thanks.
0: We've got Love Language coming up next. Scarlett came in thinking, what are we playing? So lock in. It's going to be a good Saturday night. Whatever you're up to, stay safe. Be sensible. Don't do anything that I wouldn't do. Peace.
2: Night.

0: I'm wondering if I could get a man in, if I could get a man in with a little lower profile. Ladies and gentlemen, certainly a man who needs no introduction anywhere, of course, in the greater New York area and certainly around the country watching at this point in time. We saw you earlier. Andy Warhol, your impressions of what took place earlier on here.
1: Oh, I'm speechless.
0: Well, you've got to be. I mean, so many. I mean, I saw jaws drop to the floor.
1: It's just so exciting. I just don't know what to say.
0: Have you ever seen such total bedlam and pandemonium in your entire life?
1: Never.
0: Your impressions of the rock and wrestling connection. Don't you think that they got together tonight here and band together and stood on firm ground?
1: It's the best I've ever seen in my whole life. Most exciting thing.
0: Well, I'll tell you what, I thank you very much, Andy Warhol. I thank you very much for joining us. Good luck. And one of the greatest wrestling fans, always a pleasure seeing you here at Madison Square Garden.
1: Thanks a lot.
0: Good luck to you. I thank you.
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7: And now, please join Scarlett and Carlotta for the next 2 hours.

Lakoto. Pomaria, buonasera, buonanotte. You're tuned into Love Language here on the B. Carlotta here, joined by some whānau over from Melbourne, which is very exciting. Thank you very much to Gold Tooth's Gold Mine for the vibes. Bit of a mixed bag tonight, as per usual, but we're going to keep it on the electronic house, bit of everything buzz. Got some records to play. This one here is from my favourite Chicago house label, Guidance Recordings, with the track Latin Soul.

been wee while since I've come up and done the show. Thank you, Scarlett, for the beautiful show last weekend. You can find that on our B-casts. And yeah, as per usual, we're here till 11. And you can text in 53955. Let us know what's happening, where you're headed or not headed. I'm just looking at the gig guide tonight. I'll flag anything that I think would be good to hop along to. Otherwise, yeah, stay tuned. And yeah, love language.

my first time at Meow. So much fun. Keen to go to more gigs down here. Yeah, we're just cruising, warming up. Text in 5395.

0: Yeah, it's a sweet store, great community.
1: Oi! No dribbling on the vinyl!
0: Gotta keep the label fiends in line, but they're alright.
1: Hey, what's the policy? You lick it, you buy it. Yeah, see you at the counter.
0: Music nerds, am I right?
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You're with Love Language here on 95BFM. Carlotta taking you through till 11. Followed by Flora with DJ Glacier. Jack Glacier, who is doing a DJ Screw special. It is DJ Screw Day today, I think. Come down to Hobtown Alpha tomorrow night. Screening of a very cool doco. Thanks to Leo Casey Wavy, Jack Glacier and the crew. Anything else that's happening this weekend, text in 5395. Happy to share it on the airwaves. This one here is Daddy's Gonna Tell You No Lie by Laraji from the album Outer Spaceways Incorporated. Okay, we're gonna play a little ad break, pay some bills, and be back shortly. Stay tuned.

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really given you a little bit of everything this evening. I felt like going on a tangent, so that's what we've done. Anyway, we started in one place and have ended in another. Hermato Pascal.

937. The B-cast will be up too, so you can find all of the tracks there. Much appreciated. Muchos aroha.

This one here is the mighty Devin Russell with the track Darker Than Blue. Recently re-released, I think it was last month or maybe the month before that.

Also, on that similar tip, as you probably all are aware, BFM is moving. We are moving to Karangahape Road, which is going to be a gigantic task, moving 60 years of radio. So highly recommend, if you haven't already, this is the sign to get a B card. 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Yeah, we got 10 minutes left of the show. Clock just hit 10:50. And you're here with Carlotta. Next week is the first of the month, which means another show will be on air, and we will return the following week. What else? Gigs coming up. Check us out. You can find us on Instagram, Love Language, and get all the details there. Mark the calendar, 24th of July. It's a wee while away, but we will be playing Kimuri Hi-Fi all night.

Kia ora listeners, you're now listening to Flora, and tonight is a very special show, as it is DJ Screw Day, June 27th, and I'll be doing a special show going through some excerpts of some of my favourites that I didn't play last year when I did this show, and some recent finds. That first track that we heard was a chopped and screwed version of Night and Day by L.B. Shaw off chapter 113 of the Diary of the Originator mix series, and that's called Bar. And this one right here is called Keep On Moving by Soul to Soul off chapter 216, Flipping on a Sun. Keep it locked in, we're here till 1 a.m.

Yo, what's up? If you're just tuning in, we're doing a little tribute show to DJ Screw tonight on Flora for DJ Screw Day. We just heard Frisk It Me by KD, which was off the tape Wineberry Over Gold, Chapter 57. And just before that, we heard Aura Make Up Your Mind off the tape Old School, which is a banging tape, that one. We're just going to get into a little ad break now and then get right back into it, so keep it locked in.

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0: And that's a wrap for the show. Thank you to those who've been listening in. And shout out to Carlotta for the lovely message. Appreciate it. It's been a pleasure playing some tunes. This last one was Who Do You Believe In by Tupac off Chapter 163, Mashing in Mill. This has been a full tribute show to DJ Screw because it's, well, yesterday now was DJ Screw Day, but it's still forever. It's DJ Screw Life. Slow down, world. That's a wrap. Until next week, Paul Maria, everybody. Peace.
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cousin's always got his flag out for his team, like he's at a parade. My bird did a lag just for his cream. Now he's back home safe. Temptation been calling my name. They're like Beyonce, they saying my name. Turning back on what they saying now, cause it didn't go how they wanted it.

What's going on? You just did it. Now in the mix with DJ Farmer's Market. $10 gonna get a nice gift certificate to Whole Foods. 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
1: Listen to the sound of my voice. You are not here. You are translated to another here. And now, without your responsibilities, without your job, without tomorrow, listen. In a clearing, you are lying down. Hear the electric hum of

the telephone, I dial a number. Through the receiver, I hear it ringing. Hello, it's me. And who could it be on the other end? These days it can be very hard to believe. You read a book, you listen to the radio. It can be hard to believe, but I know that we are making our future. Listen, you know that you are making our future.

0: Good morning, good morning, and welcome to the 95 BFM Kids Show for Sunday, the 28th of June. My name's Lee, it's nice to be here. On this very cold Sunday morning. Goodness me, there was no frost on the grass or on the car, but it sure felt like there should be. It was very cold and very crisp. And the nice thing about that is that looking up into the sky, there were lots and lots of stars. I like to take a step out onto the deck in the morning as I head off to the studio and look up, and this morning, right towards the north, I could see a Saturn, the planet Saturn, and the planet Neptune. Neptune was very faint, but it was there just off to the left of Saturn. So that was pretty cool. And then to my right was just the tippy tip of Orion, the beautiful constellation of Orion. And what a beautiful morning it was, or is, and I hope you are well wherever you are. I hope you're having a wonderful morning. Probably quite sleepy still, and I hope that you are snuggled up warm, because whatever you're doing, hopefully you're not cold. Hopefully you're snuggled up, or in bed, dressing gown on. Maybe you've got a cat on your feet, keeping your toes warm. We've got a great show lined up for you today. We're going to be playing a couple of the finalists. Today is the Aotearoa Children's Music Awards, and we'll be playing a couple of the finalists. And I want to wish the very best of luck to all of the nominees and the finalists. It's a great day. Hopefully everyone has a good time. So we'll be playing a few of the finalist songs over the course of the show. And we're going to continue right off the bat. We're going to continue with our chapter book, The Faraway Tree. We'll start that off in a moment when I stop yabbling. And then we'll do the What Am I game at around 8:15. And we'll play lots of songs and stories, and we'll chat with you. If you feel like a chat, you can give us a ring, 309-3879. That's the phone number to dial. Anything you want to talk about, we can just chat away. Tell us what you've been doing yesterday, what you're going to do today, what you've been up to. You looking forward to the holidays? Pretty soon. Or you can send a message to 5395 Rima Toru Iwa Rima. That costs 20 cents though, so check with your adult first. And, of course, if you've made a drawing and taken a picture of it, or if you've taken a photo, you can send it to an email address, which is studio@95bfm.com. Always cool to hear from you, so don't hesitate. But anyway, shall we get started? Let's get going with the stories, eh? All right. Here we go. Good morning. 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
1: The children and the others were quite shocked at being thrown up the ladder, through the hole in the cloud and into such a funny land. It was quite small, not much larger than a big garden. It had a high wall all round to prevent the children from falling off the edge of the land. In the middle was a really peculiar thing. "It's a shoe," said Joe. Gosh! I never imagined such a big one. Did you? Everyone stared at the shoe. It was as big as an ordinary house and had been made very cleverly into a cottage. Windows were made in the side and a door had been cut out. A roof had been put on and chimneys smoked from it. A rose tree climbed around it and honeysuckle covered one side. So that's the shoe where those naughty children live, said Beth excitedly. I never thought it would be quite like that. How did the old woman get such a big one? Well, it once belonged to a giant, you know, said Silky. The old woman did him a good turn and asked him for an old boot. She had so many children that she couldn't get an ordinary house. So the giant gave her one of his biggest boots, and she got her brother to make it into a house. Look at all those children, said Moonface. They're not very well behaved. About 20 boys and girls were playing around the house. They shouted and screamed, and they fought and wrestled one another. I'm not surprised the old woman wouldn't allow them bread with their soup, and punished them and sent them to bed, said Silky. They deserved it. The children suddenly saw Joe and the others and ran up to them. They pulled Beth's hair. They tugged at saucepans' kettles. They made fun of Moonface's round face. They trod on Joe's toes and bumped into Rick. They were very naughty and unkind. Now, just you stop all of this, said Moonface, looking angry. If you don't, I'll fetch the old woman.
2: She isn't here! She isn't here! Shouted the naughty children, dancing round in delight. She says she's going to go away and leave us, and we're glad. Now we shall have bread with our soup, and we'll go to the cupboard and open cans of pineapple and jars of cherries. We'll sleep out of doors if we like, and we'll dress up in the old woman's clothes.
1: Whatever will she say to that? Said Beth in horror, thinking what her own mother would say if she stole her clothes.
2: Oh, she would be furious, cried the children. But she's gone, so she won't know. Oh, we'll have a great time now.
1: One of the children in the shoe called to the others.
2: Hey, I've opened a can of pineapple. Come and taste it. It's lovely.
1: With screams of delight, the children rushed to the shoe. Joe looked at the others. I've got an idea, he said. What about telling the old woman about the children dressing up in her best clothes? She might rush back here then to get her precious clothes, and we could slip down the ladder, go to Moonface's house, and bolt the door on the inside. Oh, that's a really good idea, said Silky. Joe, you go down and tell her. Joe was rather nervous about it. Nobody really wanted to go and see the fierce old lady again. At last, Rick said he would. He badly wanted to make up for all the silly things he had done a few days before.
2: I'll go, he said.
1: And down the ladder he went. He banged hard on Moonface's door. The old woman opened it.
2: Old woman, do you want your best clothes? Began Rick. Because if...
3: My best clothes? I'd forgotten all about them, cried the old woman. Those children will be messing about with them. Boy, go to my house, get out all my clothes, and bring them down here. You can have a toffee if you do.
2: Well, I think, began
1: Rick. But the old woman wouldn't listen to him. She pushed him away and cried,
3: Go now! Don't stop to argue with me! Go at once!
1: Rick ran up the ladder. He waited there a minute or two, his head sticking out into the land above. He saw the naughty children coming out of the shoe, dressed up in the old woman's clothes, shrieking with laughter, and how funny they looked, dressed up in long skirts and dresses and hats. Rick grinned to himself and slipped down the ladder again. He banged at Moonface's door.
3: Well, have you brought my clothes?
1: Asked the old woman, opening the door.
3: You naughty boy! You haven't!
2: Please, old woman, I couldn't bring them back, said Rick in his most polite voice. You see, your children have taken them all and they're dancing about wearing them, and they've opened your cans of pineapple, and they're going to take their beds out of doors and sleep there, and...
3: Oh, oh, the bad, naughty creatures, cried the old woman.
2: She gathered up her black skirts and climbed the ladder at top speed. She appeared in the land above and saw at once her naughty children dancing about in her best clothes. She rushed after the surprised children.
3: So, you thought you could do what you liked, did you? She cried. You thought I would never come back. Well, here I am, and I'll soon show you how to be sorry.
2: She was so angry that she rushed around like a whirlwind. The children took off the clothes in fright and ran away like hares. The old woman ran after them, so angry that she didn't notice that Joe and the others were not her own children. They got whirled into the shoe with the others. There they all were, about 25 or 26 of them. There was a big saucepan simmering on the kitchen stove.
3: Get the soup bowls! Ordered the old woman. No bread for any of you tonight. Mary, Jean, Tom, serve out the bowls and then come to me one by one for your supper.
2: Joe and the others had bowls given to them too. They didn't dare say anything. They went up for soup in their turn. The old woman ladled it out of the big saucepan. She stared at the old saucepan man when he came up.
3: Oh, you bad boy, she said. You've played a game with my kettles and saucepans, I see. Wait till you finish your soup and I'll punish you.
2: Poor old saucepan man trembled so much that his pans clashed together as loudly as thunder. He rushed back to his place at once, spilling his soup as he went.
4: I want some bread,
2: wailed a little boy, but he didn't get any. Everyone ate their soup, which was really very good.
3: And now you will all go to bed. But first, you know what happens to naughty children, said the old woman, and she shook her fist.
2: All the children began to howl and cry.
4: Oh, we're sorry we were naughty, old woman. We didn't mean to dress up in your clothes.
3: Oh, yes, you did, said the old woman.
2: She beckoned to Rick.
3: Come here, you bad boy.
2: Rick got up. He whispered to the others.
5: Look, I'll let her punish me. And whilst she does, you creep out and run to the ladder. Hurry, I'll join you as soon as I can.
2: Rick went boldly up to the old woman.
3: Put your hands on your head and stand in the corner, she said.
2: Poor Rick. He didn't like that at all, because it made his arms ache. He began to howl as loudly as he could, so that the others could creep away without being heard. One by one, they slipped out of the door and rushed to the hole, looking for the ladder that led down to the faraway tree.
6: Oh, no! I believe this land is just about to move, said Moonface, looking round.
2: A peculiar wind had got up and was blowing round them. Very often, when the strange lands at the top of the tree began to move away, this strange wind blew.
6: Well, quick, let's get down the ladder, cried Silky. We don't want to live in the land of the old woman. Oh, I'd hate that.
2: They all scrambled down the ladder, glad to be on the broad branch at the bottom. When they were safely there, Beth began to cry.
6: Oh, poor Rick will be left behind, she sobbed.
2: Everyone looked very sad. The land above the cloud began to make a strange noise.
6: Oh, it's moving on, said Moonface. We'll never see Rick again.
2: But just then, someone came slipping and sliding down the ladder. Bump, bump, bump. And hey presto, there was Rick, in such a hurry to get down before the land moved right away, that he had missed his footing and slid down the ladder from top to bottom.
6: Oh, Rick, Rick, we're so glad to see you, cried everyone. What happened?
3: Well, the old woman punished me, as you saw, grinned Rick.
2: And then, when I went to take my place, she saw you were all gone and sent me after you. I tore out and she came too, but I got to the ladder first, and now the land has moved on, so we're safe.
1: Moonface went into his house, and they heard him banging loudly. They went to see what he was doing.
2: Oh, he's taking up the board that nailed up the slippery slip, giggled Joe.
1: Oh, good old Moonface. I'm glad he's got his house back again for himself.
2: Come on, we'd better go home. We promised Mother we wouldn't be long. It's a good thing we can use the slippery slip.
1: And down it they went, their hair streaming out as they flew down on their cushions. What exciting times they have, don't they? For a few days, the children had no time even to think of going to their friends in the faraway tree. Their mother was ill in bed, and the doctor came each day.
3: Just let her lie in bed and keep warm, he said to the children and their father. Give her what she likes to eat, and don't let her worry about anything.
1: The children and father were upset, but father had to go out to work as usual. They all loved mother, and it was strange to see her lying in bed.
2: Oh, there's all that washing I had to do for Mrs. Jones, she said.
3: No, you children are not to try and do it. It's too much for you.
1: Moonface and Silky came to visit the children one morning and were very sorry to hear that the children's mother was ill.
2: Oh, she worries about the washing, said Beth. She won't let us do it. I don't know what to do about it.
3: Oh, we can manage that for you, said Silky at once. Old Dame Washalot will do it for nothing. It's the joy of her life to wash, wash, wash. I believe if she's got nothing dirty to wash, she washes clean things. She even washes the leaves on the faraway tree if she's got nothing else to wash. Is that the basket over there? Moonface and I will take it up the tree now and bring it back when it's finished.
2: Oh, thank you, Silky dear, said Beth gratefully. Mother will be so pleased when I tell her. She'll stop worrying about that.
1: Silky and Moonface went off with the basket. They took it to Dame Washalot, and how her face shone with joy when she saw such a lot of washing to be done.
3: My, this is good of you, she said, taking out the dirty things and throwing them into her enormous washtub of soapy water. Now this is what I really enjoy. I'll have them all washed and ironed by tonight.
1: Silky was pleased. She knew how beautifully Dame Washalot washed and ironed. She went up to Moonface's house to have dinner with him.
2: I do wish we could make the children's mother better, she said. She is such a lovely lady, isn't she? And the children love her so much. Moonface, can't you possibly think of anything?
3: Well, I don't think toffee shocks would be any good, do you? Said Moonface. I've got some of those.
2: Of course not, silly, said Silky. It's medicine we want, pills or something. But as nobody is ill in the faraway tree, there's nowhere to buy them from.
1: That night, they went to see if Dame Washalot had finished the washing. She had. It was washed and beautifully ironed and folded up in the basket, ready to be taken away.
3: Oh, I've had a lovely time, said the old dame, beaming at Silky. My, the water I've poured down the tree today. Yes, I've heard the angry pixie shouting like anything because he got soaked at least four times, said Moonface with a grin. He's got plums growing on the tree just outside his house, and he was picking them. And each time he went out to pick them, he got soaked with your water. You be careful he doesn't come up and shout at you. If he does, I'll put him into my next washtub of dirty water and empty him down the tree with it, said Dame Washalot.
2: Ooh, I wish I could see you do that, said Silky, tying a rope to the basket of washing so that she could let it down the tree to the bottom. Well, Dame Washalot, thank you very much. The person who usually does this washing is ill in bed and can't seem to get better. It's such a pity. I wish I could make her well.
5: Why, Silky? The land of magic medicines is coming tomorrow, said the old dame. You could get any medicine you like there, and your friend would soon get better. Why don't you visit the land and get some?
6: Oh, that's a really good idea, said Silky happily, letting down the basket bit by bit.
5: Moonface had gone to the bottom of the tree to catch it. I'll tell Moonface, and maybe he and I could go and get some medicine. She slipped down the tree and told Moonface what the old dame had said. Moonface put the basket of washing on his shoulder and beamed at Silky.
3: Oh, that's good news for the children, he said. Come on, we'll hurry and tell them.
5: The children were delighted to have the washing back so quickly, all washed and ironed. Rick set off with it to Mrs. Jones. Beth ran to tell her mother that she needn't worry any more about it. Silky told Joe and Franny about the land of magic medicines coming the next day to the top of the faraway tree. They listened in surprise.
3: Well, I vote we go there, said Joe at once. I'd made up my mind none of us would go while Mother was ill, but if there's a chance of getting something to make her better, we'll certainly go. One of us must stay behind with Mother, and the rest of us will go.
5: So it was arranged that Joe, Rick, and Beth should meet at Moonface's house early the next morning. Then they would go up to the strange land and see what they could find for their mother. Franny was quite willing to stay with their mother, though she felt a little bit left out. She said goodbye to Joe, Rick, and Beth soon after breakfast the next day and promised to wash up the breakfast things carefully and to sit with their mother until the rest of them came back. They set off and arrived outside Moonface's house at the top of the tree very soon afterwards. Moonface and Silky were waiting for them.
3: Is Old Saucepan coming? Asked Joe. Hi, Saucepan! Do you want to come?
5: Shouted Moonface, leaning down the tree. Saucepan was with What's-His-Name. Amazingly, he heard what Moonface said and shouted back.
7: Yes, I'll come, but where to?
3: Up the ladder, yelled Moonface. Hurry!
5: So Saucepan came with them, and in a little while they all stood in the land of magic medicines. It was just as peculiar as every land that came to the top of the faraway tree. It didn't seem to be a land at all. When the children had climbed up the ladder to the top, they found themselves in what looked like a great big factory. A place where all kinds of pills, medicines, bandages and so on were made. Goblins and gnomes, pixies and fairies were as busy as could be, stirring great pots over curious green fires, pouring medicines into shining bottles and counting out pills to put into coloured boxes. In one corner, a goblin was stirring a purple mixture in a yellow bowl. Beth looked at it.
6: It's a kind of ointment, she said to the others. I wonder what it's for.
8: It's to make bad legs strong again, said the goblin, stirring hard. Do you want some?
3: Well, I don't know anyone with bad legs, said Beth. Thank you all the same. If I did, I'd love to have some, because it would be marvellous to make somebody's bad legs better.
5: A pixie nearby was pouring some sparkling green medicine into bottles shaped like bubbles. The children and the others watched. It made a funny singing noise as it went in.
6: What's that for? Asked Joe.
9: Whoever takes this will always have shining eyes, said the pixie. Shining, smiling eyes are the loveliest eyes in the world. Is it this medicine you have come for?
3: Well, no, not exactly, said Joe. I'm really looking for some medicine for my mother.
9: What medicine do you want? Asked a goblin kindly. What is wrong with your mother?
3: Well, we don't really know, said Rick. She just lies in bed and looks pale and feels weak, and she worries too much about everything.
9: Oh, well, I should just take her a bottle of Get Well medicine, said the goblin. That will be just the thing.
3: It sounds good, said Joe.
1: The goblin poured a bubbling yellow liquid into a big bottle and gave it to Joe, who put it carefully in his pocket. "Thank you," he said. "Now come along, everyone. Let's go and give dear mother a dose of this magic medicine. It will be lovely to see her looking well again and rushing round the house as she always did." Franny was delighted to see Joe, Beth and Rick back. "Mother doesn't seem quite so well," she said. "She says she has such a bad headache. Did you get some medicine for her, Joe?"
8: "Yes, I did," said Joe, showing Franny the big bottle. "It's get-well medicine. Let's give Mother some now. It smells of plums, so it should be quite nice."
1: They went into Mother's bedroom, and Joe took a glass and poured out a measure of the strange medicine.
8: "Well, I hope it's all right, Joe dear," said Mother, holding out her hand for it. "I must say, it smells delicious, like plum pies cooking in the oven."
1: "It tasted lovely too," Mother said. She lay back on her pillows and smiled at the children.
8: "Yes, I do believe I feel better already," she said. "My head isn't aching quite so badly."
1: "Well, that medicine was marvellous. By the time evening came, Mother was sitting up and knitting. By the next morning, she was eating a huge breakfast and laughing and joking with everyone. Father was very pleased. "We'll soon have her up now," he said. And he was right. By the time the bottle of get-well medicine was only half finished, Mother was up and about again, singing happily as she washed and ironed. It was lovely to hear her. "We'll put the rest of the bottle of magic medicine away," she said. "I don't need it any more, but it will be very useful if anyone else is ill."
8: "What a lovely adventure," said Beth. "I hope it won't be the last."
1: "It won't, because the faraway tree is still there. But we must leave the children now to have their adventures by themselves, because there is no time to tell you any more. What a lucky lot of children they are, aren't they?"

0: First Flight. The young seagull stood on his ledge, afraid to fly. He took a little run forward to the brink of the ledge and flapped his wings. But the great expanse of sea stretched out far below, and he was sure that his stubby brown wings would never support him. So he turned away and ran back to the nest where he was born. Even when his brother and sister had run to the brink, flapped their wings and flown away, he'd not been brave enough to copy them. Now his mother and father called to him, urging him to fly, threatening to let him starve on his ledge unless he flew. But he simply could not move. For a whole day, nobody came near him. He watched his parents flying about with his brother and sister, teaching them how to rise and swoop, how to skim the waves, how to dive for fish. He saw his brother catch his first herring and eat it, while his parents cackled proudly. But still they brought him no food. The sun was setting now. In the morning, he'd found a dried piece of fish. But now there was not a scrap of food left. He searched among the dirty grass and seaweed of the family nest. Even gnawed at the dried pieces of spotted eggshell, the shell he had hatched from. His brother and sister dozed on the cliff opposite. His father was preening the feathers on his white back. His mother was standing on a little jutting rock, her white breast thrust forward. She tore at a piece of fish that lay at her feet, then scraped each side of her beak on the black rock. The sight of the food maddened him. How he loved to tear fish like that, scraping his beak now and then to sharpen it. "Caw, caw, caw," he cried, begging her to bring him over some food. He kept calling pitifully, and then gave a joyous shriek. His mother had picked up a piece of fish and was flying across to him. He leaned out eagerly, tapping the rock with his feet, trying to get nearer to her. Then, directly opposite him, she halted, her feet hanging limp, her wings spread wide but barely moving. She hung in the air, the fish in her beak almost within reach of his. Why didn't she come nearer? Why didn't she give him the fish? He lurched at the food. With a loud scream, he fell off the ledge and downwards into space. His mother swooped upwards. As he fell beneath her, the little gull heard the swish of her wings. The terror seized him, and his heart stood still. He could hear nothing. But it lasted only a moment. Suddenly, he felt his wings spread. He could feel his wingtips cutting the air. He wasn't falling now. He was floating gradually downwards. He was no longer afraid, just a little bit dizzy. Then he flapped his wings once and soared upwards. Screaming with joy, he flapped again and soared higher. He raised his breast and banked against the wind.
1: Ka, ka, ka, ka, lula.
0: His mother swooped past him. He answered her with a cry. Then he completely forgot that he'd not always been able to fly and began to dive and soar himself. He was near the water now, flying close to its glassy surface. He saw the little white ridges moving over the blue-green sea and watched his family land on it. They were beckoning to him, calling him. He dropped his legs to stand on the water. His legs sank into it. Screaming with fright, he tried to lift off again, flapping his wings. But his feet sank into the water. Then his belly touched it, and he sank no farther. He was floating, and around him his family was screaming, praising him, offering him scraps of fish. The little gull had made his first flight.
2: 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Shh, the grown-ups are sleeping.
3: Sorry.

0: Welcome back. That was Haeremaki Te Whariki by Little Ripples, of course. And before that, First Flight, a favourite of mine. And before that was the last chapters in our book, The Faraway Tree. And I am a bit surprised. I kind of looked at the end of last week. I looked through what was left to play. And I obviously didn't pay very good attention because I thought there was at least another week's worth after today of the Faraway Tree, but no. This morning I was like, "Oh, there's only this much. There's only this much to play. We're going to finish today." So I didn't even know we were going to finish before we started the book this morning. But hopefully you enjoyed that. Always love a good Faraway Tree. I do have some requests for the next chapter book. Let me see if I can find them quickly. Deep, deep, deep, deep, deep. Rummage, rummage, rummage. Okay, so we had Fantastic Mr. Fox was a request from Louie. And that is a pretty good request, if I may say so myself. So, I might start Fantastic Mr. Fox next week. What do you think about that? If you would like to hear another story, let me know and I'll put it into the mix. And if not, well, we can listen to Fantastic Mr. Fox. It's quite a quick story, so it will be done in a few short weeks. But I think that's a great idea. Bogus Bunts and Beans. It is 36 minutes past 7 on the BFM Kids Show. Good morning. And I said that it was the Aotearoa Music Awards, Children's Music Awards, that would be happening today. That's right. And I'm going to play a few finalists throughout the show. Oh my goodness me, I've got a frog in my throat. And one of the finalists for the New Zealand the Aotearoa Children's Music Awards. I always stumble over this. It's such a mouthful. Is Loopy Tunes. We love Loopy Tunes, so I'll play a Loopy Tunes song in a second. Just want to say a very quick good morning to Evie and Enzo, who are in Nelson, listening in Nelson, and they are first on the pancake count. Woohoo! Says, we are having pancakes with banana, and we moved house last week, from Evie and Enzo in Nelson. Well, I hope you are enjoying your new home. Evie and Enzo, thank you very much for your message, and enjoy your pancakes. You are number one on the list. And here we go. This is Loopy Tunes. You are a taonga. This is not the song that's up for a nomination. I don't have that with me, unfortunately. But anyway, Loopy Tunes, nominees for the Aotearoa Children's Music Awards that are happening today. Here we go. Oh, hang on. There's someone on the line. Should we answer the call? Good morning.
1: Good morning.
0: Good morning. Who's that?
1: Francis.
0: Hi, Francis. How are you?
1: Good.
0: What are you ringing up about?
1: I've got a request for the stories.
0: Yeah, what would you like to listen to?
1: Huh?
0: What would you like to listen to? What's your request?
1: It is Danny the Champion of the World.
0: Oh, Danny the Champion of the World. That is a great story as well. Okay, Francis, I'm going to put it into the mix and I'll see what comes out and we'll make a decision next week, all right?
1: Yeah.
0: But I think that's such a good story that even if we don't play it next, we'll play it soon.
1: My birthday was on Friday.
0: Francis, how old did you turn?
1: 8
0: years old. We should play the birthday song for you.
1: Yeah.
0: Okay, I'm going to play the birthday song after I play Loopy Tunes, all right?
1: Okay.
0: Well, what did you get up to for your birthday?
1: Well, I had my... I got some presents.
0: I'm glad to hear it. What else did you get up to?
1: Oh, we went to school and I brought a cake to school.
0: Oh, that's a nice thing to do. Good one.
1: And we had pizza for dinner.
0: Oh, yeah. Cake and pizza and presents. Pretty much the perfect birthday.
1: Yeah.
0: happy birthday to you, Francis. I'm very pleased to have a call from a birthday person this early in the morning. Big and eight. Well done. We'll play the birthday song for you very shortly.
1: Okay.
0: Okay, bye, Francis.
1: Bye.

0: Happy birthday to you, Francis. And if you had a birthday, or you just, or you're just about to have a birthday, that was for you as well. We had another request for story from Elliot, who wants to listen to James and the Giant Peach. So that's three requests from three different people for three different Roald Dahl stories. And now I'm in a conundrum-dum, and I'm going to have to, I don't know what I'm going to have to do. I'm going to have to create some sort of elaborate drawer where we decide what story we listen to. Good morning.
1: Hi.
0: Hi, who's that?
1: Libby and Nova.
0: Libby?
1: And Nova.
0: Hi, Libby and Nova. What are you up to?
1: We're just chilling.
0: You're just chilling?
1: Yeah.
0: Nice, nice.
1: Can we make a song request?
0: Yes, what would you like to listen to?
1: Flamingo.
0: I will put that on in a little bit, if that's all right with you. That's a great song, and it is on the list.
1: Thank you.
0: What are you up to today?
1: What are we doing? Eating breakfast.
0: Eating breakfast. What are you having for breakfast?
1: Probably cereal.
0: Nice. Well, enjoy, and thank you very much for the song request.
1: Thank you.
0: Bye. Have a good day.
1: Bye.
0: We also had a request for Ngatai o Te Uanuku by Alo, who is

0: clip on to the things to connect them all up. And Louis has made a very cool radio and is listening to the BFM Kids Show on that radio. Well, hello. I know it comes out a bit tinny, but that's a very cool thing to do, Louis. Amazing. And a photo of the dog, Basil. It says, this is a photo of my dog. His name is Basil, and today is his birthday. He got rope as a present. And there's a photo of Basil. Very cute. Very cute. Looks like, I reckon I want to say, looks like a Hungarian Vizsla, kind of a tan colour. Very beautiful, floppy ears, and is very proudly hoarding his blue rope in front of him. Happy birthday to Basil, and thank you very much to Louis for sending that photo through. Love getting photos through emails. Love it. Yes, so as I was saying, Arlo requested a song. That is Anika Moore's Ngatai o Te Unuku. So we'll pop that on now. We'll come back in a little bit.
1: Tahiru a torufa.
2: Kia ora everyone. It's Anika Moore here. And I've written a song called Ngatai o Te Unuku, which means the colours of the rainbow. And they're all in Te Reo Māori.

0: Ngātai o te uinuku. Thanks, Anika Moa, and thanks, Arlo, for requesting that. That's cool. I love it. Good morning.
1: Good morning.
0: Good morning. Who's that?
1: Kawai.
0: What's your name, sorry?
1: Kawai.
0: Kawai?
1: Kawai.
0: Nice to meet you. What are you ringing up to talk about?
1: I want to request Danny the Champion of the World.
0: Whoa, another request for Danny the Champion of the World. Well, that puts a spin on things. Oh, my goodness me. We've got a little vote going on. You know what? Someone messaged and says, hey, maybe choose the one we haven't heard the longest. And

0: I think that might be Danny the Champion, because I have never played Danny the Champion on the kids' show, and I'm not sure if Finn played either of them. I'm pretty sure he played Fantastic Mr. Fox, but I don't actually know. So that's two votes, Kawai, for Danny the Champion of the World. Maybe that's the one. Maybe that's the one we get to listen to.
1: Okay.
0: What are you up to today?
1: We're going to the beach.
0: Oh, nice. What beach are you going to go to?
1: Mauritius.
0: What?
1: Mauritius.
0: Oh, nice. I don't recognise the name of that.
1: It's in Funanaki.
0: Oh, beautiful. Do you live around there?
1: Yes.
0: Well, that's a very nice part of the world to live in. Funanaki is so beautiful. What a nice thing to do. And a cool, lovely day to go to the beach as well, eh?
1: Yeah.
0: Nice. What are you going to do on the beach?
1: I don't know yet.
0: Stick your toes in the water?
1: My mum's going surfing.
0: Oh, yeah, cool. And you'll just hang out. Maybe look for some shells. That's nice. Well, have a great day at the beach. I love it. It's one of my favourite areas, Funanaki. So, so beautiful. So have a very nice time, Kawai, and thank you very much for your request for the story.
1: Thank you.
0: We'll talk to you later. Bye.
1: Bye.
0: And it's 7:53. Good morning to Griffin, who is being added to the waffle count. Having cinnamon waffles with golden syrup. Whoop, whoop. So that's one for the waffles.
2: Make you happy?
0: Good morning.
2: We'll keep you happy.
0: Hello.
2: Hi.
0: Hey, Lucy, how are you? Lucy, are you there?
2: Nice day.
0: Oh, you're kind of coming in and out. We heard a nice day. It is a nice day, yeah. Lucy. How are you going?
2: Good.
0: Yeah? What have you been up to?
2: Just chilling this morning.
0: Just chilling. What did you get up to yesterday?
2: Yesterday, I did glass ceiling yesterday with my good acting.
0: You did what?
2: Glass ceiling yesterday.
0: What's that?
2: It's my drama group.
0: Ah. And what do you do?
2: I named Beauty and the Beast.
0: Cool.
2: I sell loads of hats.
0: What's your favourite hat?
2: Pretty flowy ones.
0: Cool. Oh, that's a good idea. A drama group is a great idea.
2: Yeah.
0: Get out all the sillies, eh?
2: And she wants to say hi.
0: Who does?
2: Me going to say hi.
0: Oh, yep.
1: Yeah, hi. Okay.
0: Hi. So you're just chilling today.
2: Yeah.
0: That's nice. I want to chill today. I woke up this morning and, oh my goodness me, I wanted to go back to sleep.
2: It's been cold recently.
0: It has. It's very cold, eh? Are you snuggled up warm?
2: Yeah.
0: Good. Well, have a nice chill out day, Lucy.
2: Okay.
0: And we'll talk to you soon.
2: Okay.
0: Okay. Bye.
2: Bye.
0: We had another request from Arlo for The Twits by Roald Dahl. Now, that one I can put on the list, but that is the one that I've played most recently. So probably won't be The Twits. I reckon, unless we have a dramatic turn of events, it'll be Danny the Champion of the World, because that's a really cool story. I think you'll really enjoy it. If you haven't heard it before, and if you have heard it before, well, you know that you'll enjoy it. Now, Aotearoa Music Awards, Aotearoa Children's Music Awards happening today. We heard from Loopy Tunes before, and they are up for a couple of awards, actually. They are up for Best Children's Music Artist, and they are up for Best Children's Music Song, Best Children's Song, which is pretty cool. And Best Children's Music Video. So they've got lots of things on. Someone else who is up for an award is Mr. Robarelli, along with Susie Cato, ready to make a potion. I don't have that, and I don't have a video anyway, so you can't watch it. But I thought I would play a Mr. Robarelli song. So these are up for New Zealand On Air Best Children's Music Video on the Aotearoa Children's Music Awards. Here we go. This is Little Praying Mantis by Mr. Robarelli.

0: Flamingo. That was for Libby and Nova. Uh-oh. Here we go. A little bit better. We also had a request. We had another request for a story. This one is pretty huge. Can I request Harry Potter and the Philosopher's Stone as the next story? Jack wants that one. Now, Jack, throwing a Harry Potter story in amongst all of our quite reasonably small Roald Dahl stories, that's a bomb. And I'm not opposed to playing a Harry Potter story. That's possible. But I reckon we will stick with the three Roald Dahl stories that we've got for now. And I'll probably, I think, seeing as we've had two votes for Danny the Champion of the World, might go with that one. But it's good to have the requests. I've written them down. And then when we finish the chapter book, I can look through the next lot and see what to play next. So thank you for that. And Jack is having banana pancakes as well. Forgot to mention that. And then biking to football. So we're on three. Three on the pancake count. Now, another person on the Aotearoa New Zealand Children's Music Awards nominees list is Spellities. Spellities are up for a number of different things, including Best Children's Music Artist. That's pretty amazing because they are a huge BFM hit. They are also up for Best Children's Song for Primary. And that is, the song is Nightlight. So I thought I would play that one because I do have that. So here we go. This is Spellities with Nightlight. Rot roll. That's not working. Let's sort this out. Yes. That's right. That's what I got to do.
1: Mom, can I please have a nightlight? It gets kind of scary in here.
2: No. Good night.

0: do you want from us?
1: You know what I want? Hand over the light!
0: Never!
2: Mildred, maybe we should give the
0: Jerry, you'll never have this light.
1: You asked for it!

0: My goodness me. Nightlight. It's every single Spellity song that I hear, I love. Congratulations to the nominees. Hopefully you'll have a great time at the Music Awards and come away with some prizes. Super cool. Now, we're going to do the What Am I game in about 5 minutes. We had a request for cat, frog. Here we
1: frog,
0: go.
1: Frog. 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

0: Now, the star belly sneetches had bellies with stars. The plain belly sneetches had none upon theirs. Those stars weren't so big. They were really so small, you might think such a thing wouldn't matter at all. But because they had stars, all the star belly sneetches would brag,
1: "We're the best kind of sneetch on the beaches."
0: With their snoots in the air, they would sniff and they'd snort,
1: "We'll have nothing to do with the plain belly sort."
0: And whenever they met some, when they were out walking, they'd hike right on past them without even talking. When the star belly children went out to play ball, could a plain belly get in the game? Not at all. You only could play if your bellies had stars. And the plain belly children had none upon bars. When the star belly sneetches had Frankfurter roasts, or picnics, or parties, or marshmallow toasts, they never invited the plain belly sneetches. They left them out cold in the dark of the beaches. They kept them away, never let them come near. And that's how they treated them, year after year. Then one day, it seems, while the plain belly sneetches were moping and doping alone on the beaches, just sitting there, wishing their bellies had stars, a stranger zipped up in the strangest of cars.
2: "My friends," he announced in a voice clear and keen, "my name is Sylvester McMonkey McBean, and I've heard of your troubles. I've heard you're unhappy, but I can fix that. I'm the fix-it-up chappy. I've come here to help you. I have what you need, and my prices are low, and I work at great speed, and my work is 100% guaranteed."
0: Then quickly, Sylvester McMonkey McBean put together a very peculiar machine. And he said,
2: "You want stars like a star belly sneetch? My friends, you can have them for $3 each. Just pay me your money and hop right aboard."
0: So they clambered inside. Then the big machine roared. And it clunked, and it bumped, and it jerked, and it burked, and it bopped them about. But the thing really worked. When the plain belly sneetches popped out, they had stars. They actually did. They had stars upon theirs.
3: We've got stars now.
0: They yelled at the ones who had stars at the start.
4: "We're exactly like you. You can't tell us apart. We're all just the same now, you snooty old smarties. And now we can go to your Frankfurter parties."
0: Groaned the ones who had stars at the first.
1: "We're still the best sneetches, and they are the worst. But how now in the world will we know?"
0: They all frowned.
1: "If which kind is what, or the other way round?"
0: Then up came McBean with a very sly wink, and he said,
2: "Things are not quite as bad as you think. So you don't know who's who. That's perfectly true. But come with me, friends. Do you know what I'll do? I'll make you again the best sneetches on beaches. And all it will cost you is $10 eaches." "Belly stars are no longer in style," said McBean. "What you need is a trip through my star-off machine. This wondrous contraption will take off your stars, so you won't look like sneetches who have them on theirs."
0: And that handy machine, working very precisely, removed all the stars from their tummies quite nicely.
5: We got our stars off.
0: With their snoots in the air, they paraded about. And they opened their beaks and they let out a shout.
1: "We know who is who. Now there isn't a doubt. The best kind of sneeches are sneeches without.
0: Then, of course, those with stars all got frightfully mad. To be wearing a star now was frightfully bad. Then, of course, old Sylvester McMonkey McBean invited them into his star-off machine. And, of course, from then on, as you probably guess, things really got into a horrible mess. All the rest of that day on those wild, screaming beaches, the fix-it-up chappie kept fixing up sneeches. Off again, on again, in again, out again, through the machines they raced round and about again, changing their stars every minute or two. They kept paying money, they kept running through, until neither the plane nor the star bellies knew whether this one was that one or that one was this one or which one was what one or what one was who. Then, when every last cent of their money was spent, the fix-it-up chappie packed up, and he went. And he laughed as he drove in his car up the beach.
2: They never will learn. No, you can't teach a sneech.
0: But McBean was quite wrong. I'm quite happy to say that the sneeches got really quite smart on that day. That day, they decided that sneeches are sneeches. And no kind of sneech is the best on the beaches. That day, all the sneeches forgot about stars and whether they had one or not upon bars.
5: There was the sneeches, and we're a little bit late for this.

0: That means that it's time for What Am I Game? If you want to play, give us a ring. 309-3879. And I'm going to go through the very, very quick rules just so everyone is, on the same page. Maybe some people haven't listened to the kids show before. Maybe you're just tuning in for the first time. If so, hi to my welcome. It's a guessing game. I have chosen to be something, and you have to guess what I am. I could be absolutely anything. Anything. And you get to ask me questions to find out. You have to ask me questions that I can answer with a yes or a no. And if you get a yes after your second free guess, you get to keep guessing until you get a no. And then you got to ring back. And if you guess what I am, I will send you out something yummy this week. And to Eva and Talia, Eva, who won last week, I was sick. I did not get to go out of the house pretty much the entire week. So I haven't sent your prize off yet, but I promise you I will send it. I have not forgotten you. So yes, here we go. Give us a ring. 309-3879 if you'd like to play. Good morning.
1: Hi.
0: Hello, what's your name?
1: Ika.
0: Is it Ika?
2: Yeah.
0: Hi,
2: yeah.
0: Ika. Haven't heard from you in a wee while. Have a guess.
1: A book.
0: I am not a book. Great first guess, though, Ika. Have another guess.
1: A shell.
0: I am not a shell either, but I like that. It's very topical because we've been talking about books and we've been talking about shells on the show, haven't we? Give us a ring back, Ika. Talk soon.
1: Bye.
0: Bye.
1: Okay. Bye.
0: Good guessing from Ika. Good morning.
3: Hi.
0: Hello, what's your name?
3: Tui,
0: have a guess.
3: Can you fit in a shoebox?
0: I definitely cannot fit in a shoebox. Tui, have another guess.
3: Are you outside?
0: Yes, I am outside. Have another guess.
3: Would you like be able to get carried somewhere?
0: No, I reckon that's a really interesting guess, Tui. I don't think I've ever had that guess, and I think it's a great one. And I'm going to say no, probably not. There's not much carrying of me, if any at all, ever. Give us a ring back.
3: Okay.
0: Bye. Great guessing from Tui. Could we turn our radio down, please? Gracias. Good morning. What's your name?
4: Hi, I'm Raffi.
0: Hi, Raffi. Have a guess.
4: Are you a tree?
0: I am not a tree, but great guess. Have another guess.
4: Are you a sort of leaf?
0: I'm not a sort of leaf either, no. Give us a ring back, Raffi.
4: Okay.
0: Bye.
4: Bye.
0: I forgot to say, we played Cat Cat Frog Frog earlier for Paige, who is at Ava's sleepover as it was her birthday yesterday, and a lot of her friends are here. So, hey, happy birthday, Paige, Ava. Oh my goodness me. Happy birthday, Ava. Have a great day, and I hope you all had enough sleep and are going to the wildlife photo exhibition at the museum. That sounds pretty cool. What a cool thing to do post-sleepover. Happy birthday. And we played the birthday song for you earlier too. Good morning.
5: Hi.
0: Hi, who's that?
5: Eva.
0: Hi, Eva. Have a guess.
5: Are you like an outside furniture?
0: I am not an outside furniture, no. Have another guess.
5: Are you something like that's on the ground? Not on the ground, but like, are you a plant?
0: I'm not a plant, no. Give us a ring back, Eva.
5: Bye.
0: Bye. Morena.
6: Hi.
0: Hello. What's your name? Is that Ika again?
6: Yeah.
0: Oh, good work. Have a guess.
1: you're a speaker.
0: Am I a?
1: Speaker.
0: A speaker?
1: Yeah.
0: I'm not a speaker, no. Have another guess.
1: Are you glasses?
0: I'm not glasses. Great guesses from you, Aika. Give us a ring back. Bye.
1: Bye.
0: Morena.
7: Hi.
0: Hello.
7: My name is Izzy.
0: Hi, Izzy. Have a guess.
7: Are you a playground?
0: Am I a what? Playground, did you say?
7: Yeah.
0: I'm not a playground, no. Have another guess.
7: Are you a trampoline?
0: No, I'm not a trampoline. Give us a ring back, Izzy.
7: Mm-hmm.
0: Bye.
7: Okay, thank you. Bye.
0: Morena.
8: Oh, hello.
0: Hello.
8: Hello. Are we in line to guess?
0: You are. You are right on the air now. It's your guess.
7: Do you live in a house?
0: Do I live in a house?
7: Yeah.
0: No, I don't live in a house. What's your name?
7: Bo.
0: Hi, Bo. Have another guess.
7: Do you live in Australia?
0: Do I live in Australia? No, I don't live in Australia. Give us a ring back, Bo. Bye.
7: Thank you.
0: Bye. Bye. Good morning.
9: Hi.
0: Hello, who's that?
9: Eva.
0: Hi, Eva. Have a guess.
9: Do you live outside someone's house?
0: Do I live outside what?
9: Does most people have it outside their house?
0: No. No. I'm sorry. I can't get my words out. No, most people do not have me.
9: Okay.
0: Have another guess.
9: Are you alive?
0: Yes, I am alive. Have another guess.
9: Do you live at the zoo?
0: Well, not in New Zealand. I have been in zoos around the world, but I don't know if there are any in zoos at the moment. That's pretty big clues, but you might find me in a zoo somewhere in the world.
9: Are you a type of bear?
0: I'm not a type of bear, no. Give us a ring back.
9: Bye.
0: Bye. Morena.
10: Morning.
0: Good morning. What's your name?
10: Etta.
0: Etta. Hi, Etta. Have a guess.
10: Are you a car?
0: Am I a car?
10: Yeah.
0: No, I'm not a car.
10: Are you a jacket?
0: I like the laugh in the background. I am not a jacket, no. What's your name again?
10: Etta.
0: Etta. Sorry, Etta, give us a ring back.
10: Okay.
0: Who was that chuckling? I love it. It turns out that there are quite a lot of, don't say that word, quite a lot of me in zoos around the world. Who knew? Good morning. Good morning. I nearly said what the word was.
11: Hello.
0: Hello, who's that?
11: Golda.
0: What's that, sorry?
11: Golda.
0: Hello, have a guess.
11: Is it a living thing?
0: It is a living thing, yes. Have another guess.
11: Pig. Is it a pig?
0: It is not a pig, but that's a very good guess. Give us a ring back. Bye. Good morning.
12: Hi.
0: Hello, who's that?
12: Aoife.
0: Hi, Aoife. Have a guess.
12: Do you have a heart?
0: I do have a heart. For yea, verily, I am a living thing. Have another guess.
12: Are you a snake?
0: I'm not a snake. No.
12: Oh.
0: Good guess, though, Aoife. Give us a ring back.
12: Bye.
0: Bye. Morena.
13: Hello.
0: Hello. Who's that?
13: George.
0: George. Hi, George. Have a guess.
13: Are you a skunk?
0: Am I a what?
13: A skunk.
0: A skunk. Skunks make me giggle. I don't know why. I'm not a skunk. Have another guess.
13: Are you a tramp?
0: What was that? What was that word?
13: Are you a tramp?
0: A
13: tram.
0: Tram, like a tram on rails.
13: Yeah.
0: No, I'm not a tram. Sorry, George. Give us a ring back. Bye.
13: Bye.
0: Remembering, of course, I am alive. I am outside. You do find me in zoos around, and I do have a heart. Good morning.
14: Hi.
0: Hello. What's your name?
14: Francis.
0: Hi, Francis. Have a guess.
14: Are you an animal?
0: I am an animal. Yes. Have another guess, Francis.
14: Are you big?
0: I am big, yes.
14: Are you an elephant?
0: I'm not that big. give us a ring back, Francis.
14: Okay, bye.
0: That's the danger with the are you big question, because big is relative. Good morning.
15: Hi.
0: Hi, who's that?
15: Aoife.
0: Hi, Aoife. Have a guess.
15: Are you a gorilla?
0: Oh my goodness me, Aoife. Comes from out of nowhere. I'm a gorilla. A gorilla. Gorilla, gorilla, gorilla, gorilla. What made you say gorilla, Aoife?
15: I don't know. I just like, because they're not in New Zealand, and I just guessed.
0: Yes, that's what I thought. But I just looked up, do you find gorillas in the zoo? And something said that there's two in Christchurch Zoo. But I don't think that's true anymore. I don't know. Maybe it is true. Do you know much about gorillas, Aoife?
15: No, but my sister dressed up as it for book day.
0: That's enough for me. Aoife, stay on the line. I'm going to put the giant's heart on, and I'm going to come back to you, and I'm going to get your address, all right?
15: Okay.
0: No hanging up, because I'll be back with you as soon as I've popped the story on. Talk soon.
15: Yeah.
0: Well done. I was a gorilla. That's right. Ooh, ooh. They are big, big apes. They live in Africa. And apparently there's two species, the eastern gorilla and the western gorilla. They're super cool. I really like them. Anywho, shall we put on the giant's heart? I believe we shall. We'll be back in a little while to wrap up the kids' show. Good morning. It is 8:34.
16: Once upon a time, there was a king and a queen. And one day, a baby was born to them, and she was a little girl. And when you are born to a king and a queen as a little girl, that makes you a princess. And this princess, she grew up to be brave and strong. And we all know what brave and strong people like to do. They like to go on adventures. And so one day, when the princess was a little bit older than you and a little bit younger than myself, she went to her father and mother and said, "Mother, father, I am a princess who's brave and strong, and I want to go out into the world and find out what's going on. Well, the king and queen only had the one daughter, and really, they wanted to beg her to stay. But they were good parents who understood that all children need to have their own adventures, and so they gave their blessing, and they gave her a beautiful white horse. And the princess, she climbed on the back of that horse, and off she rode, and as she rode, she sung. This is my song, and I'm brave, and I'm strong, and I'm looking for adventures, would you like to come along? This is my song, and I'm brave, and I'm strong, and I'm looking for adventure, would you like to come along? This is my song, and I'm brave, and I'm strong, and I'm looking for adventure, would you like to come along? And she rode, and she rode, and she rode, until she came to a forest, and there she stopped. For inside the forest came a strange sound. It sounded a little bit like a lion roaring, but a little bit like a dog growling, but a little bit like an eagle screeching. But maybe if you listened very carefully, it sounded like a tiny ant squeaking, only all at the same time. And the princess, she said, I am a princess. I'm brave and I'm strong. I'm going to go into that forest and find out what's going on. And so she rode her horse into the forest. And she didn't have to go far before she came to a clearing. And lying in that clearing was one very dead deer. And standing around the deer were four animals. A lion, a dog, an eagle, and a tiny ant. And they were all arguing over who was going to eat the deer. It's mine, roared the lion. Move away. The dog, rah, rah, it's mine, it's mine. The eagle, ah, ah, it's mine, it's mine. And the little ant chirped in,
17: excuse me, I think it might be mine.
16: And it sounded and looked as if all those animals would descend upon each other with tooth and claw and antennae when the princess, she said, wait, wait, I am a princess. I'm brave and I'm strong. I'm also pretty good at maths, and I think I could divide this animal up so you can all get along. And so she climbed down off her horse and she looked at the animals. Now, lion, you're the biggest of all the animals. You're also the king, so I think you should get the largest portion. And dog, I think you like chewing bones, so you can have the legs of the deer. And eagle, well, eagles, I think they would like all the bits inside, the heart and the liver, all the gooey bits. And little ant, even though you're the smallest, I've not forgotten you. You can have the animal's head. Well, all four animals were very pleased with the decision that the princess had made. And the lion stepped forward and said, you have helped us, and in return I wish to give you a gift. And he reached up with his golden paw and plucked a hair from his mane. Should you ever wish to be a lion, all you need do is to take this hair and say, from God to lion, and you will be transformed. And when you no longer wish to be a lion, you take the hair and you whisper, from God to human, and you will be your human self again. The princess took that hair. It was wonderful. She thanked the lion. And then the dog came up.
18: Hey, hey, yeah, thank you very much for helping us. And I wanted to give you something as well. Here.
16: And the dog reached up and pulled out one of his hairs.
18: Now, should you ever want to be a dog, and let's face it, everybody wants to be a dog, because being a dog is really cool. Yeah, when you're a dog, people scratch you, they take you for walks, they throw sticks, you bring them back, they throw sticks, you bring them back, they throw sticks, you bring them back. Hey, you can do that for hours, it's so much fun. Yeah, so, yeah, if you ever want to be a dog, you just take my hair and you say, from God to dog, yeah? And when you don't want to be a dog anymore, I don't know why you wouldn't want to be a dog, but yeah, you just take the hair and you say, from God to human.
16: Thank you, said the princess. And then the eagle spoke.
17: All humans wish to fly. Here, take this feather, and when you wish to transform into an eagle, you say from God to eagle, and you will be soaring above the earth. And when you wish to be human again, make sure you've landed first, and you say from God to human. Thank you. And then the little ant stepped forward.
19: I just wanted to say thank you as well. It was really helpful, and I want to give you something.
16: But ants don't have hair, and they don't have feathers. And so the little ant reached up and said,
19: I'm going to give you one of these.
16: And she took hold of her antennae and...
19: Ow! Oh, you! Hey, so when you want to be an ant, you take my antennae and you say from God to ant. And you will be really small, so be careful that nobody treads on you. And when you want to be human again, you say from God to human and you'll be your princess yourself.
16: The princess thanked the little ant. And saying goodbye to the four animals, she climbed on the back of her horse and off she rode. And as she rode, she sung. This is my song, and I'm brave and I'm strong, and I'm looking for adventure. Would you like to come along?

0: Looking for adventure, would you like to come along? And she rode and she rode until the forest was far behind her, and it began to grow dark, and the only thing ahead was a gloomy-looking castle with a high wall wrapped around it. And the princess, she said, "Well, I might be a princess who's brave and strong, but right now I'm just really tired and hungry, and I hope whoever lives in that castle will give me somewhere to stay tonight and maybe something to eat." But as she rode around the wall, she found that there was no gateway in. And she got to thinking, what kind of person lives in a castle without a front gate? And then her mind fell to the four gifts in her pocket, and she reached in and wrapped her fingers around the eagle feather and whispered, "From God to eagle." And she was transformed, and she flew up off her horse and over the high wall and close to the castle. She was able to look in through the windows, but there was nobody there. Each room lay in darkness, and she flew higher and higher until she was looking through the window of the highest tower. And there in the room was a bed, and asleep on that bed was a very handsome-looking young man. And the princess thought, "I am a princess. Well, actually, right now I'm an eagle, but I really am a princess. And I'm brave, and I'm strong, and I'm looking for adventures, and, well, maybe he'd like to come along." So she flew in through the window, and as she landed, she whispered, "From God to human." And there she was, standing in that room. It was a very large room, but the only thing in it was the bed. It was also very dusty, and all of a sudden, the princess felt a tickle in her nose. And of course, the prince, for indeed the handsome young man was a prince, sat up, and he looked at the princess and said, "Who are you? Where did you come from? How did you get in here?" And the princess said, "Oh, me. Well, I'm a princess, and I'm brave, and I'm strong, and I was out looking for an adventure, and I saw you, and I thought maybe you'd like to come along." "What? Are you crazy?" said the prince. "Do you know who this castle belongs to?" "Well, I thought maybe it was yours."
1: "No."
0: "Is it like your mum's?"
1: "No."
0: "Is it like your dad's?"
1: "No. It belongs to a really evil giant. He keeps me here as his prisoner, and if he finds you in here talking to me, he's probably going to kill both of us."
0: And then the two of them fell silent and looked towards the tower door, for indeed there was something coming up the stairs. "Oh no, he's heard you talking to me in here, and now he's coming, and there's nowhere for you to hide, and there's no time for you to escape, so now, that's the end of us. That was a great adventure, wasn't it? So thank you very much." But the princess, she reached into her pocket and she took hold of the ant's antennae and whispered, "From God to ant." And she disappeared down into the crack of the floor, just in time. Because at that moment, the door flew open and there was the biggest, meanest looking giant that you can imagine.
2: "Fee, fi, fo, fear. I heard you talking to someone in here."
0: "Me?" said the prince. "Me? I mean, who would I be talking to? I've got no one to talk to. I'm your prisoner. There's no one else here in the room. Oh, I know. Maybe I was talking to myself, or maybe I was talking in my sleep." The giant didn't believe him, and he began to search the room. He went over to the bed, and he looked under the bed. Nobody under the bed. He went over to the curtains and pulled them to one side. Nobody hiding behind the curtains.
2: "Very well. Well, I can find no one here right now. But I will be back again tomorrow just to make sure."
0: And with that, he shut the door. And when the princess felt sure that he had gone, she whispered, "From God to human." And there she was, standing in the room again.
3: "Wow," said the prince. "Hey,
1: Hey, that is a very cool trick. Hey, maybe I was a little bit hurried before, yeah? Maybe, like, you can help me escape from this place. I mean, maybe we can, like, escape together. Because I gotta tell you something, this is no ordinary giant. This giant is a magician,

door of the tower flew open and the prince sat up in his bed. 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I was like having this crazy dream. I dreamt that somebody was looking for your heart, and they found it, and they were going to destroy it. Nobody will ever find my heart, because I have hidden it in a place where nobody will ever think to look. Oh, right. Like a tricky place. Good idea. Maybe like, the toilet. What? No! Not the toilet. Nobody hides things in the toilet. Okay, it's not the toilet, all right? Is it like somewhere in this room? No, I would not hide my heart in the room with you. What do you think I am, stupid? Okay, so it's not the toilet. It's not this room. Could it be like somewhere in this castle? No! Am I like getting warm? No! You're just getting very annoying. Why are you asking so many questions? Well, I was just concerned because I know if somebody finds your heart and destroys it, then you'll be dead. And then who's going to bring me breakfast, huh? Nobody will ever find my heart because I have hidden it in a place far, far, far, far, far, far, far, far, far, far, far, far, far away from here. You will be my prisoner for a long time yet. And with that, the giant turned and slammed the door behind him. But as he began to make his way back down the stairs of the tower, he stopped. What if that prince has dreamt of the future? What if somebody is looking for my heart right now? What if they find it? I will go and make sure it is safe. And because that giant was a magician, he could transform himself into anything. And he turned himself into a pigeon, and out of the window he flew. But all the time, of course, the princess had been watching and listening. And as she saw the giant transform into the pigeon, she whispered, "From guard to eagle." And she flew off in pursuit. Pigeon. Eagle. On and on they flew, until at last they came to a mountain. And in the side of the mountain there was a cave. And the pigeon flew into that cave and transformed once again back into the giant. And the giant went down to the back wall of that cave and pushed a great rock to one side. And behind the rock was a hole in the wall. And he stretched in his arm. And he reached around. And he pulled out a wooden box. And it was locked. And reaching into his pocket, he took out a key and he opened the box, and there inside was a perfect white egg. And inside that egg was the giant's heart. My heart is safe. That prince was having some silly dream. But just at that moment, the giant heard the sound of wings flapping, and he turned, and he saw an eagle flying in through the mouth of the cave, and he knew that he had been followed. And as quick, he took that egg and he swallowed it. And he transformed himself into a coyote. And the coyote ran out to the cave and down the mountainside. And the princess, she called out, "From guard to lion!" And she transformed into a great golden lion and set off in pursuit. Down the mountain they ran. Coyote, lion, coyote, lion, coyote, lion, until the coyote could feel the hot breath of the lion on his back. And this time, the giant transformed himself into a smaller animal, a rabbit, and dove down underneath the bushes where the lion couldn't reach. And this time, the princess, she called out, "From guard to dog!" And she jumped underneath the bushes in hot pursuit of the rabbit. Dog, rabbit, dog, rabbit, dog, rabbit. Soon the rabbit could feel the dog snapping and snarling at its tail. And once again, the giant transformed himself into a pigeon. The pigeon flew up into the air. And the princess, she called out,

0: Pigeon. Eagle. Pigeon. Through the air, like a great dog fight, until finally the eagle closed down on the pigeon and taking it in its talons, the two of them dropped to the earth. And as they hit the earth, the eagle ripped the pigeon in two. And there was the perfect white egg. And the eagle, she opened her great beak and crushed the egg and the giant's heart. And where once there lay a pigeon, now there was a giant, and he was dead. But of course, that wasn't the end of the story. The princess, who was still an eagle, flew back towards the giant's castle. And as she drew closer, she could see the prince waving to her from the window. And in through the window she flew, and she whispered from god to human. And there they were, the two of them, standing in the room, looking into each other's eyes. And the princess said,
1: I am a princess. I'm brave and I'm strong. I also know karate, so you better watch yourself. But I was out looking for adventures when I saw you, and I thought you might like to come along.
0: And of course, a prince likes adventures as much as any princess. And the first adventure they had was exploring the giant's castle. And down in the giant's stable, they found a beautiful black horse. And the prince, he climbed on the black horse. And the princess, she climbed on the white horse. And off the two of them rode. And as they rode, they sung.
2: This is our song, and we're brave and we're strong, and we're looking for adventures. Would you like to come along? This is our song, and we're brave and we're strong, and we're looking for adventures. Would you like to come along? This is our song, and we're brave and we're strong, and we're looking for adventures. Would you like to come along?
0: And they had many wonderful adventures together. And they grew to like each other. They grew to love each other. And one day, the prince, he reached over and he kissed the princess's horse. And the princess laughed and grabbed him and kissed him back. And then the two of them were wed. And they transformed that gloomy old giant's castle into a beautiful love nest. And they lived happily ever after.
3: 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Huge kids show favorite. Look, it's 4 minutes to 9 o'clock. We've pretty much out of time on the kids show. So we thought we'd play one more song and then I guess we'll wrap it up. Although I could probably just wrap it up now and then we'll play one more final song. Good luck to all the nominees of the Aotearoa Children's Music Awards 2026. That's happening very shortly, probably in an hour or so, I reckon, maybe. Anyway, it's a great morning. All the artists are fantastic. There's no real winner. Children's Music is the winner on the day. Let's say goodbye, eh?
4: 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Hui te ananui a tangaroa.
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3: That's right. Thank you so much to our sponsors for sponsoring the Kids Show, the New Zealand Maritime Museum. Hui te ananui a tangaroa, they're a fantastic museum and they're just down the bottom of town. Easy to get to, free to get in for Aucklanders. Perfect day to go and see it. Really great museum to go and have a wander through. Thank you for all of your calls and messages. Well done to Aoife for winning the What Am I game, for correctly guessing that I was a gorilla. Sam's up for Sunday mixtape very shortly. Have a wonderful Sunday. We'll be back next Sunday morning. Same time, same channel, 7 o'clock. 95 BFM, good morning, see you later, bye!

Kia ora tātou. Ko Sam Smith tuku ingoa. No mai, haere mai. Welcome to the Sunday Mixtape here on 95BFM. How are you going? Hope your Sunday is going good. I'm here till 10 o'clock as per usual. It's a bit cold outside, but the sun is out. It's looking nice. Hope a good Sunday is in store for you. We're kicking things off right now with some Arcs. So stay in my corner. Text line is open, 5395. Please text in if you want to. I'm going to play some tunes now and then I'll talk again soon.

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Yes, indeed. That is Delaney Davidson from his new album, Baby Heavyweight. That's a track called Death Wish 25. Great stuff. It's a great, great album as well. You should go check it out. Before that, we had a Hot Wax from Beck from his 1996 album, Odelay, which is turning 30 this year. And before that, we had Geese with Cobra from their album that came out last year, Getting Killed. It is 60 minutes past 9 o'clock. Here's some Portishead now for you. This is from their live record, which came out in 1998. This is Strangers.

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0: That's P-Bo Bryson covering the Doobie Brothers, minute by minute. Groovy stuff. Before that, we had Sade with The Sweetest Taboo. And before that, we had Portishead live in New York in the 90s, late 90s, 1998, with Strangers. It is 9:30. We're going to take an ad break now, and then we'll come back for the second half of the show, the Sunday Mixtape, BFM.
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She's a good lady, not the same, know what I mean? He created the

Yeah. Some throwbacks for you. That's the Shaman. Ebenezer Good. And before that, we had Happy Mondays with Wrote for Luck. And running out that little 90s set there, we had Depeche Mode with Policy of Truth. It's taken us through to 40 minutes to 10 o'clock. Ooh, handful of tracks left now. Here's some Prince to kick us off. This is Big

time to say goodbye. You're listening to Black Box right now, everybody, everybody. Bit of a classic. Followed by Prince, Big City. I'm going to leave you with a new track by Manuel Descartes and CC Disco, a collab to celebrate Loop Recordings anniversary. A track called Don't You Want My Love. 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You can go check it out. Head to the show page, Sunday Mixtape, or the B-Cast section. 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All the other shows are there as well. I'll be back next week. Have a good rest of your weekend. Ka kite anō.

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13: Good morning. Welcome along. You got me Kai and Steppy in for Hutch this morning.

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Got a lot of shit I gotta deal with, man, I should probably get a shrink. I don't really wanna pay for it though, so I'll probably get a

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I got friends that I miss, that I wish were with us still. It's two things that's definite, and that's death and tax. Shit, you'll step in it, it's a definite fact. I don't question who's the best in it, cause I can definitely rap. 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

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Donne.

20 minutes past the hour. As mentioned earlier, you got me, Kyan, stepping in for Hudge for Mass Appeal. Just backtracking, letting you know what you've been listening to. Just had the sound of Pablo Color featuring Lisa Carey with Larive. Gave you the Lex remix. Also, music from the Olympians with Strawberry Kiwi. Recent visitor to these shores, unmistakable sound of Thundercat with I Wish I Didn't Waste Your Time. Atfickled 320 with Undo. And before that, Gina with How We Flow. And we kicked everything off with Homebrew, their track Probably.

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0: Ladies and gentlemen, it's my great pleasure to introduce you to the expert of pimpology. 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
0: Could you expound on the mentality of pimp?
2: Bitch, I got you hooked on me. Whatever I want is what you gon' be. 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

two in a row from Miss Jill Scott. Hope you're doing well out there, wherever you may be, however you may be listening, whether you're in the car, at home,

minutes into the show. Just gave you a track by Lim entitled YY. Before that one, Black Dynamite, Sick and Tired, Stefan Ringer on the remix. Loving this one at the moment. Essa Williams featuring Tashim Williams. Track called Vanguard Drive.

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8: Welcome back to the second hour of Mass Appeal. 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Left you at the end of the first hour with a new cut by Galliano. Kicking this hour off with Orkio San featuring John Falas. Here we go.

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No one ever still a thing to get to.

down in Raglan, out of our little shop called Oolong. If you find yourself in the area, do come check us on out. Currently listening to the sound of Jazzanova, their cover version of Saturday Night Special. Before this, probably my favourite track off the Galliano album from a couple of years back, Movers One. Also Big Spin from Us, out 7-inch now by Kocha Mia Takaria. Before that, Telemachus with Callus in Odyssey. And we kick the hour off with Orkio San featuring John Falas with Hode Medio.

Yo, what up? My name is Homeboy Sandman, and I've been bearing witness to some puzzling developments. What's the best way to describe this? I mean, mass hypnosis?

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I write a Sacramento sec, I rise and set just like the sun do. 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Look at homeboy Sandman, small hands and big feet. 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It's like Magnum Force, Santa Claus coming to town. Trash in the bowl, instead of looking all fashionable. See me looking like I don't care. God controls everything, so I can stop there.

look alive, y'all. 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I ain't following the herd, I defeat the flock. I remember that bank was a pizza shop. I remember the whole thing. Comment, act like it's no strings. I find a whole lot of them revolting. I'm like the difference between some and several. Know what I can't see, like I'm Daredevil. Plus a marvel to boot, a skinny cat who isn't having that, trying to act cute. Life too great to complain. Going against the grain is the name of the game. Don't make the mistake of taking breaks for getting baked. You'll miss your big break. Cock the hammer, be ready for the incorrect internet scammer. It's okay to try to show them the way, but otherwise just blow them away. Hey, look alive, y'all. Look alive, y'all.

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J'écoute, nous écoutons, vous écoutez, Cayenne.

Yeah.

that's us for this week. Thanks for your ears. Hope you enjoyed the last couple of hours. Try to give you a bit